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1: Rain will be returning to the forecast, about a 40 to 80% chance of rain as the evening goes on with a low temperature of 65. Could see as much as a half inch of rainfall out there, and then we'll continue with an 80% chance throughout the day. Tomorrow's high, 80 degrees. 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

0: Welcome to Afterglow. I'm your host, Richard Roland. This episode is all about duets. We're celebrating jazz and popular standards as interpreted by couples. Everyone from married partners to partners in platonic music making and crossing generations, we'll hear from the greats in classic couplings like Steve and Edie, Ella and Lewis, Mel and Cleo, and some more contemporary duos like Diana Krall and Natalie Cole, or Kurt Elling and John Pizzarelli. So for this episode, two heads are definitely better than one. It's Side by Side, Duets in the American Songbook, coming up next on Afterglow.
1: Things have

Ella Fitzgerald and Louis Armstrong in 1957 with George Gershwin and Ira Gershwin's Let's Call the Whole Thing Off, which was written for the 1937 film Shall We Dance, and performed by Fred Astaire and Ginger Rogers as they danced on roller skates. According to legend, the song was inspired by a joke Ira heard as a schoolboy about an American and a British person arguing over pronunciations. This recording is from the album Ella and Louis Again, which is the second of three duet albums that Armstrong and Fitzgerald would record together. The first and third, respectively, were Ella and Louis in 1956 and Porgy and Bess in 1959. All three were recorded for the Verve label. Richard Roland here on Afterglow. On this episode, all of our songs come in twos, duets that is. There have been classic pairings in popular culture that are permanent fixtures. In dance, it's Fred and Ginger, or the Nicholas Brothers. In comedy, it's Laurel and Hardy, Nichols and May, Stiller and Mira. In music, it's everywhere. Countless singers have released albums focused on duets. Discogs.com has over 900 entries for albums simply titled Duets. Barbra Streisand, Frank Sinatra, Sting, Linda Ronstadt, James Brown, Diana Ross have all recorded them. It's a rite of passage to release an album of duets, it seems, and we're the richer for those collaborations, whether they are playful, serious, sad, or funny. Let's start with the playful, with an aptly titled song from Steve Lawrence and Edie Gourmet. This is This Could Be the Start of Something Big on Afterglow.

Frank Sinatra and Ella Fitzgerald with the Rodgers and Hart song, The Lady is a Tramp, from Sinatra's 1967 television special, A Man and His Music, plus Ella, plus Jobim. The song originally appeared in the 1937 musical, Babes in Arms. Before that, married singing couple Steve Lawrence and Edie Gourmet with This Could Be the Start of Something, which they recorded for their 1960 album, We Got Us. That song was written by composer and original Tonight Show host, Steve Allen. Sinatra had a reputation for being a tough guy, but he admitted that Ella Fitzgerald was the only singer he felt nervous around because he felt like he had to live up to her standards. Next up, we'll dig into a duo of duets from the Cole Porter songbook. First, we'll hear Sammy Davis Jr. and Carmen McRae with one of Porter's earliest hits, a tune written for Ethel Merman to perform with co-star William Gaxton in the 1936 musical Anything Goes. This is Carmen McRae and Sammy Davis Jr. from their 1957 album Boy Meets Girl with You're the Top.

0: Two Cole Porter tunes in a row. That was Keely Smith and Frank Sinatra with So In Love, preceded by You're the Top, sung by Carmen McRae and Sammy Davis Jr. Both songs are from two of Porter's biggest and enduring hits. So In Love from Porter's 1948 comeback musical Kiss Me Kate, and You're the Top from his 1936 musical Anything Goes. Let's turn our attention now to another Broadway and standards composer, Irving Berlin, who found major success writing for Hollywood and Broadway musicals as well as standalone hits. A career that lasted from the 1900s through the 1960s. Among his many Broadway titles were The Coconuts, Call Me Madam, and perhaps the most famous being 1946's Annie Get Your Gun, yet another star vehicle for the powerhouse belting actress Ethel Merman. Judy Garland was cast in the title role for the film version, but due to a number of complications, she was fired early in filming, but not before she had recorded most of the soundtrack with Howard Keel, her co-star. Singing another competitive duet, this is Judy Garland with Howard Keel and Irving Berlin's Anything You Can Do on Afterglow.
1: Anything you can do, I can do better. I can do anything better than you.
2: No, you can't.
1: Yes, I can.
2: No, you can't.
1: Yes, I can.
2: No, you can't.
1: Yes, I can. Yes, I can.
2: Anything you can be, I can be greater. Sooner or later, I'm greater than you.
1: No, you're not.
2: Yes, I am.
1: No, you're not.
2: Yes, I am.
1: No, you're not.
2: Yes, I am. Yes, I am. I can shoot a partridge with a single cartridge.
1: I can get a sparrow with a bow and arrow.
2: I can live on bread and cheese.
1: And only on that?
2: Yes.
1: So can a rat.
2: Any note you can reach, I can sing higher.
1: I can sing any note higher than you.
2: No, you can't.
1: Yes, I can.

0: anything you can buy, I can buy cheaper. I can buy anything cheaper than you.
1: 50 cents.
0: 40 cents.
1: 30 cents.
0: 20 cents.
1: Ah, you can.
0: Yes, I can. Yes, I can.
1: Anything you can say, I can say softer.
0: I can say anything softer than you.
1: No, you can't.
0: Yes, I can. Yes, I can. Yes, I can.
1: I can drink my liquor faster than a flicker.
0: I can drink it quicker and get even sicker.
1: I can open any safe
0: without being caught.
1: Sure.
0: That's what I thought, you crook.
1: Any note you can hold, I can hold longer.
0: I can hold any note longer than you.
1: No, you can't.
0: Yes, I can.
1: No, you can't.
0: Yes, I can.
1: No, you can't.
0: Yes, I can. Yes,
1: no, you

0: anything you can wear, I can wear better. In what you wear, I'd look better than you.
1: In my coat.
0: In your vest.
1: In my shoe.
0: In your hat.
1: No, you can't.
0: Yes, I can. Yes, I can.
1: Anything you can say faster.
0: I can say anything faster than you.
1: No, you can't.
0: Yes, I can.
1: I can.
0: Yes, I can.
1: I can. I can. I can. I can. I can. I can jump a hurdle.
0: I can wear a girdle.
1: I can knit a sweater.
0: I can fill it better.
1: I can do most anything.
0: Can you make a pie?
1: No.
0: Neither can I.
1: Any note you can sing, I can sing sweeter.
0: I can sing any note sweeter than you.
1: No, you can't.
0: Yes, I can.
1: No, you can't.
0: Yes, I can.
1: No, you can't.
0: Yes, I can.
1: No, you can't.

two Irving Berlin duets. That was Billy Eckstine and Sarah Vaughan with Remember, published as a standalone song in 1925, but appearing in five films, beginning with Alexander's Ragtime Band in 1938. Before that, Rosemary Clooney with Sinatra singing Berlin's Anything You Can Do, written for Ethel Merman to sing with co-star Ray Middleton in Berlin's 1946 Broadway musical Annie Get Your Gun. Let's stick with this Broadway theme, and we'll hear one more show tune duet, this time between Ray Charles and Betty Carter, with a song that was written for the 1943 groundbreaking Broadway musical, Oklahoma. This is Ray Charles and Betty Carter with Rodgers and Hammerstein's classic, People Will Say We're in Love, on Afterglow.

0: That was Ray Charles and Betty Carter from their 1961 album titled Ray Charles and Betty Carter, with Rodgers and Hammerstein's conditional love song from Oklahoma, People Will Say We're in Love. We'll be back with more duets in just a bit. Stay with us. I'm Richard Roland, and you're listening to Afterglow.
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4: Rain will be returning to the forecast, about a 40 to 80% chance of rain as the evening goes on with a low temperature of 65. Could see as much as a half inch of rainfall out there, and then we'll continue with an 80% chance throughout the day. Tomorrow's high, 80 degrees. 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
0: We're continuing our journey of jazz and popular duets from the American Songbook. The first part of this episode featured recordings from the mid-1900s, mostly the 50s and the 60s. This segment will focus on duets from the more recent past, from the 1990s and beyond. In 1992, jazz legends Cleo Lane and Mel Torme released a studio album of popular American standards titled Nothing Without You, a reference to a Cy Coleman and David Zippel song from the 1989 Broadway musical City of Angels. The compilation also includes Gershwin, Berlin, Ellington, and Rodgers and Hart tunes, to name a few, and also the nostalgic Jimmy Van Heusen and Johnny Mercer 1931 song I Thought About You. Here are Cleo Lane and Mel Torme together with I Thought About You on Afterglow.

Tony Bennett and Michael Bublé in 2006 with Just in Time from the 1956 Broadway musical Bells Are Ringing. That was recorded for Bennett's first duets album. Before that, Mel Torme and Cleo Lane with the Mercer and Van Heusen traveling blues song I Thought About You. Bennett recorded a number of duet albums over the years, with some of the most popular ones occurring in the later stages of his career. In 2018, he paired up with Canadian jazz musician Diana Krall for a collaboration titled Love Is Here to Stay, with all Gershwin songs and featuring the Bill Charlap Trio. Let's hear a track from that recording now. This is Diana Krall with Tony Bennett and George and Ira Gershwin's They Can't Take That Away From Me on Afterglow.

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0: Ladies and gentlemen, please welcome once again the great Natalie Cole.
1: Woo! All right. Oh yeah, this is my kind of party, y'all. All right, we're gonna just do a little something here for you. Paying tribute to the sounds of Mr. Nat King Cole. You should all know this one. Very cool, very easy. Let's go. Take a little journey, all right? Well, now, if you ever plan to motor west, travel my

Two duets featuring Diana Krall. That was Krall and Natalie Cole live in 2002 with Bobby Troup's Route 66. Before that, Krall and Bennett crooning together on They Can't Take That Away From Me. And now something from the Brazilian songbook. In 1974, Brazilian singer Elise Regina and Brazilian singer-songwriter Antonio Carlos Jobim recorded an entire bossa nova album of his songs, titled Elise and Tom. The first and maybe most popular track from the album is Jobim's 1972 song Águas de Março, or Waters of March. Instead of a traditional narrative, the song is made up of a collage of images of the rainy season in Brazil. This is Elise Regina and Antonio Carlos Jobim with Águas de Março on Afterglow.

0: John, Kurt, how excellent to have you on the record.
1: It's a grand night for singing.
0: I'll say, except that I have heard among this den, we are called the Forgotten Men.
1: Forgotten? How can you forget what you've

0: its head.
1: Is that true? You look well turned out.
0: Well, it's Pipel Label.
2: What a swell party this is. What grapes?
0: What grapes?
2: What cheese?
0: That's my act.
2: What antifreeze?
0: I brought the wine. Such burgundy. What Pommery?
1: Is that really how you say it?
2: What frails?
0: They're models.
2: What frocks?
0: All rented.
2: What furs?
0: Fake.
2: What rocks?
0: It's shale. Those cashmere socks.
1: I want some.
0: Really quite unorthodox.
3: Fill in your very funny bit right here.
0: Have you heard the federal branch got smacked down by an avalanche?
1: Is that what it did? I thought it was a hurricane.
0: You think? Well, stay there.

0: like a downbeat convention.
1: I can't afford the dues to that club.
0: 4 stars for this group.
1: 4? 3.5.
2: Kurt Elling and John Pizzarelli in 2007 with Cole Porter's Well Did You Ever. Before that, Elis Regina and Antonio Carlos Jobim in 1974 with Aguas de Marzo, or Waters of March. Well Did You Ever was written for Cole Porter's 1939 Broadway musical, Du Barry Was a Lady. It was highly popularized in the 1956 film musical adaptation of the Philadelphia story retitled High Society, duetted by Frank Sinatra and Bing Crosby. The story goes that it was added late in the filming schedule to provide Frank and Bing a chance to sing with each other. Their banterish approach to the song is reflected by Elling and Pizzarelli in both parody and homage. I'll close out this episode by coming back to Steve Lawrence and Edie Gourmet. Another track from their 1960 album, We Got Us. This is Steve and Edie with the Harry Woods tune, Side by Side, on Afterglow.

Household names in jazz vocals, that was Steve Lawrence and Edie Gourmet with Side by Side in 1960. Thanks for listening to this all-duets edition of Afterglow. Afterglow is part of the educational mission of Indiana University and is produced at WFIU Public Radio in beautiful Bloomington, Indiana. Thanks to our production team, Tom Piechak, David Bren Johnson, Luann Johnson, and John Bailey. 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I'm Richard Rowland, and join me next week for our mix of vocal jazz and popular song from the Great American Songbook, here on Afterglow.

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1: Rain will be returning to the forecast, about a 40 to 80% chance of rain as the evening goes on with a low temperature of 65. Could see as much as a half inch of rainfall out there, and then we'll continue with an 80% chance throughout the day. Tomorrow's high, 80 degrees. 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

0: 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I'm Daryl Brogdon. 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

0: In my early 20s, after receiving the fourth reminder to go in and get my annual exam, I scheduled the appointment. 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

morning to the forecast. About a 40 to 80% chance of rain as the evening goes on with a low temperature of 65. Could see as much as a half inch of rainfall out there. And then we'll continue with an 80% chance throughout the day. Tomorrow's high, 80 degrees. 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
1: Hey, it's William Ryan III with 20 The Countdown Magazine. Last week on our show, we had a new song hit the chart from Bay Turner and Matthew West. He made a 3-point leap into our top spot on the countdown. You'll have to tune in this weekend to find out what happens as we count down the top 20 songs in Christian music together.
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1: Rain will be returning to the forecast, about a 40 to 80% chance of rain as the evening goes on with a low temperature of 65. Could see as much as a half inch of rainfall out there, and then we'll continue with an 80% chance throughout the day. Tomorrow's high, 80 degrees. 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

rain will be returning to the forecast. About a 40 to 80% chance of rain as the evening goes on with a low temperature of 65. Could see as much as a half inch of rainfall out there, and then we'll continue with an 80% chance throughout the day. Tomorrow's high, 80 degrees. 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

0: Immigration rarely accounts for the emotional cost of leaving, the grief, the inner conflict, the world you build in your mind versus the one you find. 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I'm Tyler Klein. 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
1: Rain will be returning to the forecast, about a 40 to 80% chance of rain as the evening goes on with a low temperature of 65. Could see as much as a half inch of rainfall out there, and then we'll continue with an 80% chance throughout the day. Tomorrow's high, 80 degrees. 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

0: Rain will be returning to the forecast, about a 40 to 80% chance of rain as the evening goes on with a low temperature of 65. Could see as much as a half inch of rainfall out there, and then we'll continue with an 80% chance throughout the day. Tomorrow's high, 80 degrees. 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
1: Rain will be returning to the forecast. About a 40 to 80% chance of rain as the evening goes on with a low temperature of 65. Could see as much as a half inch of rainfall out there, and then we'll continue with an 80% chance throughout the day. Tomorrow's high, 80 degrees. 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

0: Rain will be returning to the forecast, about a 40 to 80% chance of rain as the evening goes on with a low temperature of 65. Could see as much as a half inch of rainfall out there, and then we'll continue with an 80% chance throughout the day. Tomorrow's high, 80 degrees. 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
1: Rain will be returning to the forecast, about a 40 to 80% chance of rain as the evening goes on with a low temperature of 65, and then we'll continue with an 80% chance throughout the day, high 80 degrees. 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

In a great nod to their Southern rock influences, that's the Cold Stairs, a band originally from Evansville, Indiana, who started off as a duo before adding their bassist Bryce Cluth in 2023. Their name comes from the Black Crowes song, Stare It Cold. From the Cold Stairs, it's Out of Love, found on their Texas album, getting us into this incredible hour of music on the mainstream. That's right, Ongueño Anki Chocheto, Nyao Escano, Haitqua, Agajangua, Esadenetkado, Nangamunisa Date, Ko Asadanon Da Jades, Gi Oska A Esadantios. I'm Brett Maybe, I'm thankful you're well, and I hope you're going to have fun and perhaps sing along, or at the very least, just give a good ear to this hour's listening. That's right, not all of us have great singing voices, but that never has stopped me, nor should it stop you. As I take a look at the hour ahead, a recent one from Beth Orton that we got into the rotation. Also, my dear friend BB Buckskin, a new one to get into the rotation from Rip Magic, and this one from Rematriation, which of course is the project of Cherokee singer-songwriter Lisa LaRue. She just had a great conversation with my favorite uncle, Larry Kay, on Indigenous in Music, so be sure to check out that conversation. And right now, this is a gentler side of the Red Dress release. Turn it up with She, Her, and Don't Go Anywhere, we're just getting going on the mainstream.

Neon Natives from the Ho's Ho EP on the mainstream. Before that was Elissa P's take on Willie Dunn's Wolves Don't Live by the Rules featuring Joe Grass. And it was the latest from Rematriation and Lisa LaRue's full album The Red Dress. That was She, Her, the second song from the release that we got into the library. I'm Brett Mabee, and of course you probably already know that, but as always I'm overjoyed that you're here to spend some time with me. If you're tuning in for the first time this hour, I'm confident that you're going to find songs that'll keep you coming back for more. One of the greatest compliments that I've ever received, and I get it quite often, I'm not tooting my own horn, but that the mainstream introduces a little bit of the magic of radio back into the listening experience. It reminds listeners of a time when radio was a little bit more exciting, and I couldn't be more proud of that sentiment, and I'm confident you're going to find the same to be true. 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Again, I look forward to hearing from you soon. Before this first 30 minutes is up, the Red Clay Strays, Looking Ahead. In the second half, Yukimi, Michael Kiwanuka. But right now, it is the New Orleans-based The Revivalists that are going to help to lead the way to the bottom of the hour. This is a band whose first show was in a laundromat slash bar. Now, that's a pretty cool pairing. You know, it's a long lifetime dream of mine to someday own a laundromat. And if I ever do, you can rest assured, I don't know if I'll be slinging drinks there, but I'll certainly play you a few songs while you wait for your unmentionables to dry. So, really cool stuff from an interesting band. When they built their career, they did it the old school way by playing 150 shows a year. And after the release of their Men Amongst Mountains in 2015, Rolling Stone spotlighted them as a must-know rising band. In fact, one of the 10 bands you need to know. It's their Heart Stop from the Get It Honest album on the mainstream.

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1: Rain will be returning to the forecast, about a 40 to 80% chance of rain as the evening goes on with a low temperature of 65, and then we'll continue with an 80% chance throughout the day, high 80 degrees. 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
2: 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I'm thankful that you're spending some time with me here today. 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So stay in touch with all your local events and airwaves and things like that. No matter how you tune in, keep on keeping on with The Mainstream. I'll be back after a track from Blood Orange that features Caroline Polachek, Lord and Mustafa. But right now, this one comes from the amazing Beth Orton, an English singer-songwriter who's been at it a long time and has contributed significantly to the modern British music scene. Her early albums, Trailer Park and Central Reservation, back in 96 and 99 respectively, earned her critical acclaim, including a Brit Award and a devoted international audience. It's her waiting, getting us back into this hour on The Mainstream.

With some help from Caroline Polachek, Lord and Mustafa, that's Blood Orange's Mind Loaded, from the 2025 Essex Honey album, bringing that block to an end on the mainstream. Before that was Michael Kiwanuka's The Rest of Me, and we also heard Yukimi and Beth Orton, who kicked off the set with Waiting, a great track that we introduced into the rotation in the middle of May. I'm sad that our time together has come to an end, but I take a little bit of solace knowing that we can do this again sooner than later. As always, I broadcast 7 days a week, 3 hours a day from the beautiful Seneca Nation's Allegheny Territory, and I invite you back wherever you are across the globe and from whatever device you choose to listen on. Whether it's from your home, your office, your car, your smartphone, tablet, or AM/FM radio, the thing that matters most is that you join me again for some fun listening very soon. Again, check those listings for the next time you can do just that. In the remainder of our time is the You and I, but not before this one from Rip Magic. The London-based four-piece consisting of Marco Pini, Felix Bailey Higgins, Beth Boswell Knight, and Pedro Takahashi. They put out their newest single, Screw Dark, in addition to announcing that they've signed to Section 1, the LA-based sister label to Partisan Records. So some really exciting things. And as a toast, it's this great track that I leave you with for your consideration and approval on the mainstream.

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1: Rain will be returning to the forecast, about a 40 to 80% chance of rain as the evening goes on with a low temperature of 65, and then we'll continue with an 80% chance throughout the day, high 80 degrees. 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
2: For those who can't sleep, those who can't sleep, who never awaken, who never awaken.
3: At dawn, the panther of the heavens peers over the edge of the world. The moon washes her lean darkness with water electrified by prayers.

panther watches as human and animal souls are lifted to heaven. 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

If you know me, you know I love Joy Harjo. I've caught up with her before on Gyno, and I'm especially thrilled that she teamed up with Esperanza Spalding for her newest album, Insomnia and Seven Steps to Grace, the title track of which we heard kicking off this hour. And what's even more exciting, I'm looking forward to working alongside her at a fun show in New Jersey in the very near future. So stick around for more details on that as well. I'm Brett Mabee, your host for the hour. As I do 7 days a week, 3 hours a day, I bring you the best new music as we seek to reimagine what a mainstream music scene can look and sound like, particularly as it pertains to the much-needed representation of indigenous artists of Turtle Island. Which means we'll be hearing from the likes of Métis hip-hop MC Joey Styles and his life partner and musical partner, the Haida Gwaii artist Carson Gray. Also tracks from Darla Daniels, a talented Buffalo Lake Métis singer-songwriter. I also have music from Teddy Swims, one from Tortoise in this first block, and this first track is from the Kundalini Genie. From their False Highs, True Lows, Turn It Up with Rising Down, Falling Upwards. Try and get your mind around that. Anyway, I'll be back before you know it. In the meantime, enjoy your listening.

Sophia Valdez with Already Yours, a great track bringing the first block to an end on the mainstream. Before that was the Chicago-based longtime band Tortoise with Layered Presence, found on their 2025 Touch. And we also heard the Kundalini Genie with Rising Down, Falling Upwards, found on their False High, True Lows album. If you're just now getting here, you've missed a little bit. And if you're like me, I know I don't like missing out on things, which is why I provided the full digital archive, which can be found at mainstreamradio.net, or at least the last couple weeks worth. I used to have them all on there, but it became a little bit of a mess. Anyway, that's a story for another time. What's important to take away from that is you can get caught back up 24/7 from your laptop, desktop, tablet, or mobile device 24/7. Once again, at mainstreamradio.net. And there are some other fun features on the site as well, so bookmark it and visit it often for your convenience. I look forward to hearing from you, and before signing out, I'll have some details as to how you can get your originally recorded music in for consideration as well. As we fastly wind down the first half, a track from Lissy, also Yaya Bey, but not before this one from an artist who never got enough credit during her life. Margot Gurion was a lot like Brian Wilson of the Beach Boys, incredible and prolific singer-songwriters, but who didn't like the rigors of touring. In fact, it caused anxiety in both of them. So much so that Margot stepped aside from trying to create her own successful solo career and was just happy writing songs for other artists. In fact, her tunes were recorded from everyone from Cass Elliot of the Mamas and Papas to Glen Campbell, Harry Belafonte, just to name a few. Turn it up with her, More Understanding Than a Man, on the mainstream.

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1: Rain will be returning to the forecast, about a 40 to 80% chance of rain as the evening goes on with a low temperature of 65, and then we'll continue with an 80% chance throughout the day, high 80 degrees. 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
2: Well, would you look at that? We're already at the halfway point, and the good news is it means we have about 30 minutes left, and the bad news is we only have about 30 minutes left. The good times always go so fast. But before diving back into the tunes, a shout out to friends who were dialed in the KTNA 88.5 FM in and around Talkeetna, Alaska. 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I love all the friends of the show, and I love it when you reach out to me. 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Or if you're feeling extra adventurous, you can give me a call at 1-888-362-9970. And you're always welcome to get song recommendations in as well. Or you can record your own radio tag that I'll be playing here on the air in the near future also. So no matter how you reach out to me, let's stay in touch. Let's have some audio fun. And in the meantime, I'm going to keep the good tunes a-coming. In the remainder of the hour is one from Métis artist Darla Daniels. We'll also hear from the Maui-based Lily Miola. But right now, it's the one and only Janice Moffus who records as Baby Storm. Turn it up with Alt Disco, and I'll be back with you one last time today on the mainstream.

Darla Daniels, Many Miles, a single released about a year ago now, and a great track to wind down my time with you on the mainstream. We also heard Kalayla's Idea One, Lily Miola's You and I, and Baby Storm's Alt Disco. Sadly, this is the point in the hour which I gotta step out of the studio. But don't be sad, I'll be back before you know it. As always, I broadcast 7 days a week, 3 hours a day, so there are plenty of opportunities to get your groove on with your old buddy, old pal, Brett Mabee. And I'm always looking for great new music, so if you are a professional singer-songwriter, send me your professionally recorded tracks to brett@mainstreamradio.net. In the remainder of the hour, our cousins Rex and Irv Lyons of the Ripcords will also hear another fantastic collaboration courtesy of Jake Blount and Molly O'Bombswin. The first song of the spinal set is from Teddy Swims, who has announced his biggest tour ever, so be on the lookout. He might be coming to a resident city near you in the fall of 2026. He also just performed a pretty amazing set at Coachella with surprise guest appearances from David Lee Roth, Joe Jonas, who I hope didn't play lead guitar, no, that's his brother Nick, but anyway, and Vanessa Carlton. Turn it up with Guilty, a great track from I've Tried Everything But Therapy, Part 2 on the mainstream. Of having-

Anin, sending you some indigenous music love from the Midwest. 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
1: Rain will be returning to the forecast, about a 40 to 80% chance of rain as the evening goes on with a low temperature of 65, and then we'll continue with an 80% chance throughout the day, high 80 degrees. 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

From Northern Cheyenne, singer-songwriter Shelly Morningsongs. Long-awaited, the Best of Shelly Morningsong compilation. That's her We Didn't Ask Why. Kicking off this hour in a great, gentle way today on the mainstream. Also, I'd be remiss if I didn't say be on the lookout for her latest children's book. Her A Song and Dance for Mother Earth is a follow-up to her earlier release, She Talks to Animals, a super talented and amazing artist that I gotta get caught up with soon. I'm Brett Mabey, your host through these sonic explorations, and if you're just now getting here, you've picked the perfect time to sit down and listen to some great music with me. During this hour, we'll be enjoying tracks from Mike Green, also Jesse Ware, Tribes, Thundercat, a new one from Chinese American Bear, and speaking of which, this newest one from Zahara. Released May 11th, the LA native is putting out her fourth solo album, Distant Lands, soon. So be on the lookout for that. And to get you excited about the new release, it's Speed Racer, a track that we're going to hear for the first time out of many on your new favorite show. Turn it up, sing along, have some fun, and don't go anywhere. You're listening to The Mainstream.

East Coast rocker Susto with Rock On, found on their 2023 album My Entire Life, bringing the first set to an end. Before that was the hard rock stylings of Misha and the Spanx with their single Dig Me Out, that paired nicely with the latest from Zahara, a sneak peek of their upcoming album Distant Lands, that was Speed Racer that we got into the rotation for the first time. If you're just now getting here, I'm Brett Mabee, your host through these sonic explorations, and 7 days a week, 3 hours a day, I have a lot of fun tracking down some of the all-time best new music for us to reimagine a mainstream music scene together with. And as always, while I love looking for great new music, I'm overjoyed when great new tunes find me. So as always, you're welcome to send me your originally recorded tracks to brett@mainstreamradio.net, or send them physically to Brett Mabee, Turtle Island Tunes, Full Moon Radio, P.O. Box 252, Salamanca, New York, 14779. I look forward to hearing from you, and don't forget that there is a rather eclectic assortment of music here, so there is a good chance that if your music's radio-friendly, that it might just find a home here on the mainstream. So, again, don't hesitate to reach out. In the remainder of our time is music from Jesse Ware, also one from Mike Green, an LA-based artist who is getting ready to hit the road with his lover and musical partner, Whitney Tye. So, some really exciting things happening with the duo. This first track of the set comes to us from the Philadelphia-born, but now Charleston-based duo, Little Stranger. They're known for a sound that quickly gets them compared to Gorillaz or Beck or 21 Pilots, while remaining a totally unique sound. Turn It Up with Mexico, a great single that we introduced into the rotation not that long ago on the mainstream.

0: Bonjour, c'est Olivier Lerudan de Châteauroux en France et vous écoutez The Mainstream avec Brett Mabey. Hi, this is Olivier Lerudan of Châteauroux in France and you're listening to The Mainstream with Brett Mabey.
1: Do you know what you've got? You've got a perfect woman. She treats you right, keeps you satisfied. It's all.

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3: Rain will be returning to the forecast, about a 40 to 80% chance of rain as the evening goes on with a low temperature of 65, and then we'll continue with an 80% chance throughout the day, high 80 degrees. 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
4: At the halfway point of this hour's broadcast on the mainstream, allow me this quick opportunity to get a shout out to friends who are dialed in on the AM on 640 at KYUK in and around Bethel, Alaska. It's good to have you here, friends, and whether you're a longtime listener of the show or you're just now checking it out for the first time, I take a lot of pride in this newly reimagined mainstream that puts indigenous representation front and center. And again, I do broadcast 7 days a week, 3 hours a day, so there are plenty of opportunities to get your groove on with me. And if you'd like to have it carried on your favorite local station, have them reach out to Nola Daves Moses, the distribution director at Native Voice One. Send her an email and say we need more mainstream in our lives at nv1.org. She can also give you information about some of the other incredible offerings on the network, including my one-hour Indigenous Weekly Spotlight show, Gyno, which of course is Seneca for music or song. We look forward to hearing from you, and before our time together is up, plenty more of the amazing music that keeps you coming back for more. I'll join you again after a track from Thundercat, his collaboration with Candy Crush, in addition to a new one from Chinese American Bear, and this one from the New York City-based Alyssa Sequoia. She's a lady of many talents. She's a singer-songwriter, a comedian, a podcaster. She has also had appearances on the TV Guide Network, Discovery Channel, and an acting role in the independent film The Instant Messenger. Some really great things, and right now I think you're going to enjoy her track. And I, on the mainstream, enjoy.
5: Wait.

Thundercat and Candy Crush teaming up for that fun remake of Diana Ross's Upside Down, a fun track to wind down my time with you today on the mainstream. We also heard the Montreal-based Flor Laurentian, and before that was Tribes with Paradise from the band's self-titled release. And kicking off that set was the New York City-based Alyssa Sequoia single, And I, a song that did come by way of submission. And as I've said before, and I will say it again, that is one of the secret spices of the show. So, as always, if you're a professional singer-songwriter, don't hesitate to get your tracks into me at brett@mainstreamradio.net. Now, do keep in mind, that's not the only reason I love hearing from listeners. So, if you just want to tell me about your day or tell me one of the things that you love about the show, you can do that with the email address as well. In the remainder of the hour is Que Inculto, but not before this new one, released May 11th from Chinese American Bear, the duo of Ann Tong and Bryce Barston. They put out their new album, Dim Sum and Then Some, courtesy of Moshi Moshi Records. As a sneak peek and for your consideration and approval, and perhaps as an invitation as well, it's Turn Up the Radio that I leave you with today.

0: company, my energy, my legacy, my body, my autonomy, to the biggest making policies, get the out of my face, bust a yacht.
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1: Rain will be returning to the forecast, about a 40 to 80% chance of rain as the evening goes on with a low temperature of 65, and then we'll continue with an 80% chance throughout the day, high 80 degrees. 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

rain will be returning to the forecast. About a 40 to 80% chance of rain as the evening goes on with a low temperature of 65. And then we'll continue with an 80% chance throughout the day, high 80 degrees. 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

Mishi Hochi Chukma, Chikashi Saya, So Hochi Fuad Ezra, Ada Amintali, Oge Fitu Utili, KCMP is Shaglo. My name is Ezra Johnson. I'm from Ada, and you're listening to KCMP.

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1: Rain will be returning to the forecast, about a 40 to 80% chance of rain as the evening goes on with a low temperature of 65, and then we'll continue with an 80% chance throughout the day, high 80 degrees. 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

0: Many influential and significant jazz artists have come out of the state of Indiana, but the Hoosier Heartland has also produced several notable songwriters and vocal groups as well, including Cole Porter, Hoagy Carmichael, The Four Freshmen, and The Ink Spots. I'm David Brent Johnson, inviting you to tune in for a National Road of Song this week on Nightlights.
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1: The Southeastern Indian Traditional and Modern Regalia Showcase will take place June 11th from 9 a.m. to 4 p.m. at the Chickasaw Cultural Center in Sulphur. 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Other tribes such as Choctaw, Cherokee, Creek, and Seminole carry similar principles. 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

turning to the forecast, about a 40 to 80% chance of rain as the evening goes on with a low temperature of 65. And then we'll continue with an 80% chance throughout the day, high 80 degrees. 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
1: Rain will be returning to the forecast. About a 40 to 80% chance of rain as the evening goes on with a low temperature of 65. And then we'll continue with an 80% chance throughout the day, high 80 degrees. 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

returning to the forecast, about a 40 to 80% chance of rain as the evening goes on with a low temperature of 65, and then we'll continue with an 80% chance throughout the day, high 80 degrees. 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
1: Rain will be returning to the forecast, about a 40 to 80% chance of rain as the evening goes on with a low temperature of 65, and then we'll continue with an 80% chance throughout the day, high 80 degrees. 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
0: Fishies love the safety pirate. 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
1: I have.
0: Oh, but did you know it's dangerous?
1: 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Yeah, I know.
0: Arr, a smarty pants, are ya?
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rain will be returning to the forecast. About a 40 to 80% chance of rain as the evening goes on with a low temperature of 65. And then we'll continue with an 80% chance throughout the day, high 80 degrees. 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

serving the southern Oklahoma communities of Davis, Tishomingo, Healdton, and Marietta. We're Chickasaw Community Radio, KCNP.

Boy, that one still sounds great after all these years. Russ Taff and I Still Believe. 657. Hey, it's Wednesday with Chickasaw Community Radio. Cloudy skies this morning, a 40% chance of rain and thunderstorms. High today of about 79. Overnight, a slight chance of thunderstorms, but then it increases toward morning. We'll have a low in the mid-60s. And then for Thursday, a 40% chance of rain and thunderstorms. We'll see some sunshine in the afternoon and a high of 82. And we have a 40% chance of rain for the rest of the week right on through Sunday. We'll keep you advised at KCMP.

0: News, I'm Marcela Sanchez. Former President Joe Biden is suing the Justice Department in an effort to block the release of audio recordings and transcripts of his interview with a ghostwriter. These were obtained by the special counsel who investigated his handling of classified documents. Biden's lawyers say the department had previously argued that they were exempt from disclosure under the public records law. AP correspondent Donna Warder reports on the number of suicides among people being held in ICE detention.
1: An Associated Press investigation has found that at least 10 people in ICE detention, all men, have killed themselves since President Donald Trump took office in January 2025. Dr. Sanjay Basu, an epidemiologist with the University of California, San Francisco, co-wrote a study documenting the increase in deaths among ICE detainees.
2: Something is going profoundly wrong if that many suicides are occurring as a proportion of people.
1: Brian Rayo Garcon was the first of those 10 deaths. On his fourth day of isolation while suffering from COVID in a Missouri jail, he was found unconscious in his cell. He had written a note pleading to talk with his mother. His mom, Adriana Garcon, says, he asked for psychological help. They didn't give it to him. To me, that's negligence. I'm Donna Warder.
0: Authorities have confirmed that one person has died and 9 others remain unaccounted for after a chemical tank imploded at a pulp and paper mill in Washington state. 9 others were also injured in yesterday's spill, some severely. Emergency responders plan to resume recovery efforts at Nippon Dynawave Packaging Company in Longview this morning. Shares were mostly higher in Europe and Asia. Oil prices fell after the U.S. stock market rose to more records. This is AP News. Global soccer fans are bracing for high U.S. transportation costs during next month's World Cup. Correspondent Gethin Coolball has more.
3: Fans heading to the World Cup in the U.S. are facing a new sort of sticker shock, mass transit. In New Jersey and Massachusetts, some train fares tied to matches will cost fans far more than normal NFL game day trips. That is drawing criticism from international fans used to free transit at past World Cups. Some supporters are now organizing their own transportation to these stadiums, with some groups even renting buses for about half the official price. Transit experts say the high cost could further hurt the United States' image with foreign visitors. I'm Gethin Coolball.
0: Former Braves third baseman Bob Horner has died at the age of 68. He was the number one overall draft pick in 1978 and once hit 4 homers in a game. I'm Marcela Sanchez, AP News.
4: This is Sunny Baker with news from Chickasaw Country. Chickasaw Nation Governor Bill Anitubby led a ribbon-cutting ceremony May 26th for the new Chickasaw Nation Child Development Center in Purcell, significantly expanding education opportunities for area citizens. The new center, located at 1535 Hardcastle Boulevard, offers more than 16,400 square feet of space and cares for children from 6 weeks to 4 years of age, offering a positive, nurturing environment for young children.
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4: 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The Sulphur Library hosts Dinosaur Tracks and Snacks class. The Sulphur Times Democrat reports that Wednesday, June 3rd at 11 a.m., the Parker Memorial Library will provide a cooking class for kids where young chefs will create tasty treats inspired by prehistoric times. All materials are provided by the library. Spaces are limited, so sign up to reserve a spot. Attendees can register in person at 500 West Broadway or by phone calling 580-634-2000. two.

0: 3315. A Stevens County Eagle Scout helps cats. The Duncan Banner reports that the 17-year-old Scout has built 4 feeding stations to help with the Stevens County Humane Society's catch and release program for stray cats. The feeding stations will keep the food dry and protected from the elements, allowing the cats to feel comfortable enough to return for meals where they can be caught and then spayed or neutered before returning them to their neighborhoods. The Scout relied on donations from local businesses as well as the help of 2 friends. The deadline to request absentee ballots approaches. The Colgate Record Register reports that absentee ballots must be requested by 5 p.m. Monday, June 1st, in order to vote by mail in the upcoming June 16th election. Absentee ballots are available to all registered voters, provided they are eligible to vote in the election requested. No excuse is needed to vote by absentee ballot. Voters can submit a request using the Oklahoma Voter Portal at oklahoma.gov/elections/OVP. Forms are also available at county election board offices. 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
3: 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In our forecast today, a 40% chance of rain and thunderstorms, a high of about 79. Overnight, the rain chances slip to 20 to 30%. We'll have a low of 65. And for Thursday, once again, a 30 to 40% chance of rain, possible thunderstorms, and a high of 82. 66 and some patchy fog here and there at KCNP. 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Here's Mike Manis.
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5: 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They can include destination visitor centers, highly developed picnic areas and trailhead sites, or some other places like that where we try to accommodate the activities of a lot of different people in one spot.
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5: 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So as part of that authority to keep the money that we charge for recreation uses and sites, part of that, Congress mandated, okay, you must have at least one fee-free day.
4: In the case of the U.S. Forest Service, 10 fee-free days are scheduled by the Forest Service for this year. 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
5: For us this year, we're honoring Teddy Roosevelt's birthday. He's the president who signed the law that created the National Forest Service. Well, National Trails Day, interestingly, is just a week before National Get Outdoors Day. It's the first Saturday in June.
4: National Trails Day is among a list of fee-free events connected to our nation's semi-quincentennial.
5: America's 250th anniversary. So we've added several fee-free days to that. This includes Independence Day and Constitution Day, as well as Veterans Day. So all these days we're trying to celebrate America's 250th by encouraging everybody to come out and enjoy their public lands free of charge, to just come out and explore. 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
5: We just want to encourage all the public to get out and enjoy the outdoors, have these great recreational experiences, and to help people appreciate and enjoy what's out there for them to experience.
4: I'm Rod Bain reporting for the U.S. Department of Agriculture in Washington, D.C.
6: When people talk about springtime, they usually talk about warm weather or melting snow. But for most living things, the real sign of spring is increasing sunlight. The sun is higher in the sky at noontime on a spring day than at noon on a winter day. And the sun is up for more hours each day as winter leads through spring into summer. Green plants use sunlight, of course, to make their food. Each green plant has a strategy for getting the light it needs. In a deciduous forest, the major consumers of sunlight are the big trees, oaks, maples, hickories, and so on. By summertime, these trees make a canopy of leaves that intercepts most of the sunlight reaching the forest. How do other plants survive? Beneath the canopy, plants have to get by on a tiny fraction of the intensity of full sunlight. Some of these shade plants are Jack in the Pulpit, wild ginger, and trilliums. Some other plants survive on the forest floor by taking advantage of the full sunlight of springtime, when the sun is high in the sky but not yet blocked out by the leaves of the big trees. The so-called ephemeral wildflowers, including the trout lilies, Dutchman's breeches, and spring beauty, bloom and die back before the tree leaves are fully expanded. These ephemeral wildflowers have to make and store enough food during their short growing season to last the rest of the year. These plants store food in a bulb or some other underground organ. So ephemeral wildflowers, shade plants, and big trees have a schedule for sharing sunlight. That pattern of coexistence must have taken a long time to develop. This moment of science comes from Indiana University. We're on the web at amomentofscience.org. I'm Yael Cassander.
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Tudor Jennings and the summery feel of 4th of July on Chickasaw Community Radio at 7:15. 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

0: 719, Chickasaw Community Radio on this May 27th, wishing a happy birthday to actor Lee Merriweather, Miss America 1955, and will live forever as Catwoman on TV's Batman. She is 90 today, God bless her. Hill Street Blues star Emmy winner Bruce Weitz. Actor Richard Schiff from TV's The West Wing, he is 70 today. Susie Sue of Susie and the Banshees, she is 68. Perry Gilpin, who played Roz on Frasier and still has just the greatest voice, she is 64. Todd Bridges from Different Strokes, that little boy from Different Strokes is now 61. Sean Kinney from Alice in Chains is 60. Joseph Fiennes from Shakespeare in Love is 56. Paul Bettany from the Marvel Cinematic Universe is 55. Jack McBrayer from 30 Rock is 53. Celebrity chef Jamie Oliver is 51. Musician Andre 3000 from the band Outkast is 51. Ben Feldman, Jonah on TV's Superstore, is age 46. Our No Way of the Day, Chris Colfer, Kurt from the TV show Glee, is 36. And actor-model Lily Rose Depp is 27. Birthdays in history include financier Cornelius Vanderbilt, social reformer Amelia Bloomer, who was a newspaper editor, an advocate for women's rights and temperance, and yes, Bloomers were named after her. The poet Julia Ward Howe, author of The Battle Hymn of the Republic. Frontiersman Wild Bill Hickok. Writer Dashiell Hammett, who wrote The Thin Man, which inspired the classic film series about married detectives Nick and Nora Charles. Oh, if you've never seen the original The Thin Man, oh my goodness. So influential and so great. Writer, environmentalist Rachel Carson, who is a marine biologist, a writer, a conservationist, whose Sea Trilogy and book Silent Spring are credited with advancing marine conservation and the global environmental movement. Such a legacy from Rachel Carson. Hubert Humphrey, who was U.S. Vice President and a longtime U.S. Senator. Actor Vincent Price, who was equally fantastic as a villain, a weakling, or a sinister character, and importantly, is the narrator you hear on Michael Jackson's Thriller. Actor Christopher Lee, another one of Hollywood's greatest horror actors, one of the best Draculas of all. Former U.S. Secretary of State Henry Kissinger. Emmy-winning actor Louis Gossett Jr. Lisa Left Eye Lopez, and country music star Don Williams. And if today is your big day, here's to you.
1: This is Chickasaw Community Radio.

Oh, good stuff from Harry Belafonte. Yeah, it makes you feel good because it sounds like one of those songs from The Little Mermaid. But there's a lot of good stuff in that song. It's called Turn the World Around. 727 at KCNP. I'm so happy for the folks in the Purcell area with their shiny new Chickasaw Nation Child Development Center. That is going to help so many people and impact so many little people. That's a very exciting new development in Chickasaw country. And Sunny will have news about that just ahead in Chickasaw Country News on KCNP. In our forecast, a 40% chance of rain and thunderstorms today. Cloudy skies, a high of 79. Overnight, the chance of rain is from 20 to 30%, a low in the mid-60s. And for Thursday, again, a 30 to 40% chance of rain and thunderstorms and a high of 82. We'll keep you advised at KCNP.

0: National Native News. I'm Jill Freitas. The Heard Museum in Phoenix remembered Indigenous service members who made the ultimate sacrifice during a Memorial Day observance. KJZZ's Gabriel Pietrasio has more.
1: On this hot Monday morning, Kiowa Comanche singer Kenneth Kozad Sr. chants a series of honor songs. Each melody is meant to pay tribute to the fallen as the Oklahoma native beats upon a drum made from rawhide. One of his patriotic tunes is called Stars and Stripes. It's inspired by World War II Kiowa co-talker Leonard Red Wolf Kozad Sr.
2: My grandpa, he had a thought came to him about this flag here that our folks have fought for, this red, white, and blue, he said.
1: For Kozad, he's thankful to share his music.
2: Because we don't just be singing songs just to be singing them. There always has to be a purpose.
1: For National Native News, I'm Gabriel Pietrasio.
0: A new exhibit at an Alaska museum takes visitors inside an Arctic research vessel. Since opening last week, it's given guests a chance to glimpse at what it's like to study the Arctic marine ecosystem and at how Indigenous communities shape that research. Aliona Niden with the Alaska Desk has more.
3: Rachel Bosenberg is Associate Curator at the Anchorage Museum. She's walking under a tall crane with deep blue all around her.
4: So you enter here through the stern of the vessel.
3: Bosenberg is given a tour of the new exhibition called Arctic Marine Science, Sikuliak to Shore, which brings the audience aboard a replica of the research vessel, Sikuliak. Visitors make their way onto the bridge. Here, the captain's chair faces a ceiling-high projector screen with a vast ocean that changes from stormy swells to chunks of pancake ice.
4: We're looking off the bow of Sikuliak, which visitors at this point have walked through.
3: Sikuliak is operated by the University of Alaska Fairbanks and owned by the National Science Foundation. Each year, dozens of scientists board the vessel to study the Arctic. Brendan Smith is the communications director at the North Pacific Research Board. He dreamed up the idea for the exhibition.
5: I said to myself, what if we bring the Sikuliak into the museum? How do we give people an experience that makes them feel like they're out at sea?
3: The result is an immersive experience focused on how the ship is used to study the environment and the people who bring that knowledge to life. And there is a station with Arctic soundscapes.
4: That's a bowhead whale.
3: Bosenberg says these are the sounds that scientists gather using hydrophones they deploy from the real vessel. Harmony Jade Sugik Weiner is an Indigenous scholar from Naknek in Southwest Alaska. She consulted on the exhibition and suggested curators include what Arctic research means for Alaska Native people.
6: We see a lot of big graphs about climate change and the extent of sea ice and those big global processes, but we don't see the joy of living our culture in coastal Alaska and river Alaska.
3: The exhibition runs through April 2027. In Anchorage, I am Alona Knighton.
0: People working in Montana's outdoor industry are reporting emotional impacts tied to climate change. According to reporting from Glacier Raft Company and environmental advocates, river guides are increasingly experiencing ecological grief as changing waterways affect their work and livelihoods. I'm Jill Freitas.

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3: This is Sunny Baker with news from Chickasaw Country. Chickasaw Nation Governor Bill Anitubby led a ribbon-cutting ceremony May 26th for the new Chickasaw Nation Child Development Center in Purcell, significantly expanding education opportunities for area citizens. The new center, located at 1535 Hardcastle Boulevard, offers more than 16,400 square feet of space and cares for children from 6 weeks to 4 years of age, offering a positive, nurturing environment for young children.
4: For decades, the Chickasaw Nation has invested in resources that support the growth and education of our youth, beginning at the earliest stages of development, because we understand the long-term positive impact a healthy learning environment makes in the lives of young children. 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It starts here, and it builds toward an even brighter future for them and for the Chickasaw people. Now, please join us as we cut the ribbon for this new Purcell Child Development Center.
3: For more information about the Chickasaw Nation Child Development Centers, visit chickasaw.net or contact the Chickasaw Nation Department of Education at 580-421-7711. The Sulphur Library hosts Dinosaur Tracks and Snacks class. The Sulphur Times Democrat reports that Wednesday, June 3rd at 11 a.m., the Parker Memorial Library will provide a cooking class for kids where young chefs will create tasty treats inspired by prehistoric times. All materials are provided by the library. Spaces are limited, so sign up to reserve a spot. Attendees can register in person at 500 West Broadway or by phone calling 580-634-2315. A Stevens County Eagle Scout helps cats. The Duncan Banner reports that the 17-year-old Scout has built 4 feeding stations to help with the Stevens County Humane Society's catch-and-release program for stray cats. The feeding stations will keep the food dry and protected from the elements, allowing the cats to feel comfortable enough to return for meals where they can be caught and then spayed or neutered before returning them to their neighborhoods. The Scout relied on donations from local businesses as well as the help of 2 friends. The deadline to request absentee ballots approaches. The Colgate Record Register reports that absentee ballots must be requested by 5 p.m. Monday, June 1st, in order to vote by mail in the upcoming June 16th election. Absentee ballots are available to all registered voters, provided they are eligible to vote in the election requested. No excuse is needed to vote by absentee ballot. Voters can submit a request using the Oklahoma voter portal at oklahoma.gov/elections/OVP. Forms are also available at county election board offices. This is Chickasaw Community Radio.
5: 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I'm Daryl Brogdon. 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
6: Well, and today's Wednesday, so we'll have that new episode before you know it. That's this Friday night at 8, a great soundtrack as you kick off the weekend. In our Chickasaw Country forecast, a 40% chance of rain and thunderstorms, cloudy skies, a high today near 79. Tonight, the chance of rain is at 20 to 30%. We'll have a low in the mid-60s. And for Thursday, back to a 30 to 40% chance. We'll see some sunshine tomorrow afternoon and a high of 82. 739 at KCNP.
7: This is Bird Note. This robin is making a delivery of tasty caterpillars to its fledglings. Like many songbirds, they rely on these insects to raise their young, says entomologist Douglas Tallamy.
8: It takes thousands and thousands and thousands of caterpillars to make one clutch of baby birds. And that's just to get it to the point where it fledges, where it leaves the nest.
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8: Oaks support more species of caterpillars than any other tree genus in the country.
7: Hundreds of butterfly and moth species start their lives as caterpillars foraging in oak branches, making these trees a fully stocked pantry for birds like tanagers, bluebirds,
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7: The list goes on.
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7: 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I'm Ariana Revel.
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The Righteous Brothers have made it a classic, and Hall & Oates made it a hit all over again. 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
1: May is American Stroke Awareness Month, led by the American Stroke Association. I'm sure most of us, if not all of us in the audience, have been affected by stroke one way or another, or maybe we ourselves have been affected by it directly. Let's get right into it for those that don't know enough. Dr. Parker is going to explain stroke.
2: It really is such a serious problem. It is one of the leading causes of death and also leads to long-term disabilities for survivor of stroke sometimes. Not always, but it certainly can do that. And according to the CDC, which is the Centers for Disease Control and Prevention, they say, and this is hard to believe, but strokes occur in the United States about one every 40 seconds, and then about every 3 minutes and 11 seconds, someone actually loses their life because of stroke.
1: When recognizing and identifying stroke, there is an acronym that you can think of. It is called FAST, F-A-S-T.
2: F is a face drooping. A is for arm weakness. The S is for difficulty with speech. People have trouble expressing themselves or even talking. And the T is time to call 911. So if you notice any of those three symptoms, then it's time to get some help. Because you can actually, if treatment is started early, you can prevent some of the disability that can occur with stroke. The other thing is that sometimes people will have symptoms of confusion. They'll have trouble seeing. They may have one leg or one arm that's weak. They'll have difficulty walking, and then dizziness, headaches, and those kind of come on for no known reasons, no known causes. So all of that together is something that you should really take very seriously. And don't wait. Don't wait. Oh, well, I'll just wait a little while to see if I get better. And that wait may be one of the worst decisions that you've ever made.
1: I'm sure it is easy to imagine that because of the impact of stroke, there is a mental and emotional impact that goes along with the physical symptoms as well.
2: And part of it is because, well, for one, you do have an increased risk of strokes again if you've had one, particularly if you don't take care of the underlying problems. Let's say if you have high blood pressure. But just thinking about what you've been through, that's stressful. And the other thing that happens is that if you have disability because of the stroke, then it really changes your life. And it may be that you have to have more help from family. You have emotional needs that are a result of that. And the family sometimes has emotional needs too, as everybody gets used to and starts trying to work with the change and thinking, how are we going to live with this and what can we do to try to at least get back to the very best that we can be.
1: And lastly, as we speak to Dr. Judy Parker, the Commissioner of Health Policy for the Chickasaw Nation, about stroke, I want to talk about aftercare, how important that is, and what it can entail.
2: Aftercare with strokes is really important. It could be that sometimes people will have to have some rehabilitation and possibly go to a rehab center. That could be a possibility. But the thing that really happens often is that your families become a part of your care system. And so just remembering keeping those relationships, because stroke recovery is it's a journey, and often it really does. There is a really good recovery. And so life can return back to normal or at least closer to what it was. But just remember, it is a journey, and it's going to take the individual who had the stroke, the care team in their medical care, and then also the family care team, because family becomes very important in helping us to get back to where we need to be, both physically and mentally, because stroke survivors have some challenges.
1: And once again, a thank you to Dr. Judy Parker for joining us again this month. My name is Mike Maness, and thank you for listening to the Chickasaw Community Radio Network.

Chukma. My name is Josh Bess, Secretary of Family Services for the Chickasaw Nation. 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

I know you're singing along, the Marvelettes, and Please, Mr. Postman, on Chickasaw Community Radio, just before 8 o'clock news time. There's a 40% chance of rain and thunderstorms today. We'll have a high of about 79. Tonight, the rain chances are at 20 to 30% with a low of 65. And for Thursday, a 30 to 40% chance of showers and a high of 82. 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
1: AP News, I'm Marcela Sanchez. Texas Attorney General Ken Paxton defeated four-term Senator John Cornyn, becoming the Republican nominee for U.S. Senate. Paxton's victory in yesterday's runoff makes Cornyn the first Republican senator from Texas to lose the party's nomination for re-election. Paxton will now face Democratic nominee Representative James Tallarico. The Trump administration wants all current and future federal employees to sign non-disclosure agreements as part of a continuing crackdown on leaks to the media. A proposed notice is expected to be officially published in the Federal Register today. A former president is taking legal action against the Justice Department, AP correspondent Mike Kempen reports.
2: Joe Biden is suing the Justice Department in an attempt to block the release of audio recordings and transcripts of Biden's interviews with a ghostwriter. The files were obtained by the special counsel who investigated Biden's handling of classified documents during his time as a senator and vice president. Biden's lawyers say the Justice Department plans to release the files to Congress and a conservative group, the Heritage Foundation. They say the disclosure would constitute an unwarranted invasion of Biden's privacy. Biden did the interviews at his home in 2016 and 2017 when he was vice president. Mike Hempen, Washington.
1: President Trump had another medical exam yesterday. The 79-year-old president spent more than 3 hours at Walter Reed National Military Medical Center for what the White House described as preventive medical and dental checkups. In a social media post after the visit, Trump said he had just finished his 6-month physical and that, quote, everything checked out perfectly. More stories at apnews.com. This is AP News.
3: AP Sports, I'm Gethin Coolball. Defending champion Oklahoma City moved one win away from returning to the NBA Finals after a 127-114 Game 5 victory over the San Antonio Spurs in the Western Conference Finals. Two-time reigning MVP Shai Gilgeous-Alexander scored 32 points for the Thunder.
4: They obviously punched us really good in Game 4. We got better than the team that played Game 4 for Game 5.
3: Celtics coach Joe Mazzulla was named NBA Coach of the Year. NHL playoffs, the Golden Knights punched their ticket back to the Stanley Cup Final, capping a West Final sweep of the Avalanche with a 2-1 win. At the French Open, top-seeded Aryna Sabalenka earned a straight sets victory in the first round. Coco Gauff and Naomi Osaka also advanced, as did top-ranked men's star Yannick Sinner. And NFL, Packers running back Josh Jacobs was arrested on charges related to domestic abuse. Gethin Coolbaugh, AP Sports.
5: This is Sunny Baker with news from Chickasaw Country. Chickasaw Nation Governor Bill Anitubby led a ribbon-cutting ceremony May 26th for the new Chickasaw Nation Child Development Center in Purcell, significantly expanding education opportunities for area citizens. The new center, located at 1535 Hardcastle Boulevard, offers more than 16,400 square feet of space and cares for children from 6 weeks to 4 years of age, offering a positive, nurturing environment for young children.
6: 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Now, please join us as we cut the ribbon for this new Purcell Child Development Center.
5: For more information about the Chickasaw Nation Child Development Centers, visit chickasaw.net or contact the Chickasaw Nation Department of Education at 580-421-7711. The Sulphur Library hosts Dinosaur Tracks and Snacks class. The Sulphur Times Democrat reports that Wednesday, June 3rd at 11 a.m., the Parker Memorial Library will provide a cooking class for kids where young chefs will create tasty treats inspired by prehistoric times. All materials are provided by the library. Spaces are limited, so sign up to reserve a spot. attending

0: Please can register in person at 500 West Broadway or by phone calling 580-634-2315. A Stevens County Eagle Scout helps cats. The Duncan Banner reports that the 17-year-old Scout has built 4 feeding stations to help with the Stevens County Humane Society's catch and release program for stray cats. The feeding stations will keep the food dry and protected from the elements, allowing the cats to feel comfortable enough to return for meals where they can be caught and then spayed or neutered before returning them to their neighborhoods. The Scout relied on donations from local businesses as well as the help of 2 friends. The deadline to request absentee ballots approaches. The Colgate Record Register reports that absentee ballots must be requested by 5 p.m. Monday, June 1st, in order to vote by mail in the upcoming June 16th election. Absentee ballots are available to all registered voters, provided they are eligible to vote in the election requested. No excuse is needed to vote by absentee ballot. Voters can submit a request using the Oklahoma Voter Portal at oklahoma.gov/elections/OVP. Forms are also available at county election board offices. This is Chickasaw Community Radio.
1: Now, get ready. Hey, it's William Ryan III with 20 The Countdown Magazine. Last week on our show, we had a new song hit the chart from Bay Turner and Matthew West. He made a 3-point leap into our top spot on the countdown. You'll have to tune in this weekend to find out what happens as we count down the top 20 songs in Christian music together.
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0: tomorrow night here on KCNP. In the Chickasaw Country forecast, a 40% chance of showers and thunderstorms today. Cloudy skies, a high of 79. Overnight, rain chances at 20 to 30% with a low in the mid-60s. And for Thursday, a 30 to 40% chance of showers, but we should see some sunshine tomorrow afternoon at a high of 82. It's 8:07 at KCNP. 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
1: May is American Stroke Awareness Month, led by the American Stroke Association. I'm sure most of us, if not all of us in the audience, have been affected by stroke one way or another, or maybe we ourselves have been affected by it directly. Let's get right into it for those that don't know enough. Dr. Parker is going to explain stroke.
2: It really is such a serious problem. It is one of the leading causes of death and also leads to long-term disabilities for survivor of stroke sometimes, not always, but it certainly can do that. And according to the CDC, which is the Centers for Disease Control and Prevention, they say, and this is hard to believe, but strokes occur in the United States about one every 40 seconds, and then about every 3 minutes and 11 seconds, someone actually loses their life because of stroke.
1: When recognizing and identifying stroke, there is an acronym that you can think of. It is called FAST, F-A-S-T.
2: F is a face drooping. A is for arm weakness. The S is for difficulty with speech. People have trouble expressing themselves or even talking. And the T is time to call 911. So if you notice any of those three symptoms, then it's time to get some help. Because you can actually, if treatment is started early, you can prevent some of the disability that can occur with stroke. The other thing is that sometimes people will have symptoms of confusion. They'll have trouble seeing. They may have one leg or one arm that's weak. They'll have difficulty walking, and then dizziness, headaches, and those kind of come on for no known reasons, no known causes. So all of that together is something that you should really take very seriously. And don't wait. Don't wait. Oh, well, I'm just wait a little while to see if I get better. And that wait may be one of the worst decisions that you've ever made.
1: I'm sure it is easy to imagine that because of the impact of stroke, there is a mental and emotional impact that goes along with the physical symptoms as well.
2: And part of it is because, well, for one, you do have an increased risk of strokes again if you've had one, particularly if you don't take care of the underlying problems. Let's say if you have high blood pressure. But just thinking about what you've been through, that's stressful. And the other thing that happens is that if you have disability because of the stroke, then it really changes your life. And it may be that you have to have more help from family. You have emotional needs that are a result of that. And the family sometimes has emotional needs too, as everybody gets used to and starts trying to work with the change and thinking, how are we going to live with this and what can we do to try to at least get back to the very best that we can be.
1: And lastly, as we speak to Dr. Judy Parker, the Commissioner of Health Policy for the Chickasaw Nation, about stroke, I want to talk about aftercare, how important that is, and what it can entail.
2: Aftercare with strokes is really important. It could be that sometimes people will have to have some rehabilitation and possibly go to a rehab center. That could be a possibility. But the thing that really happens often is that your families become a part of your care system. And so just remembering keeping those relationships, because stroke recovery is it's a journey, and often it really does. There is a really good recovery. And so life can return back to normal or at least closer to what it was. But just remember, it is a journey, and it's going to take the individual who had the stroke, the care team in their medical care, and then also the family care team, because family becomes very important in helping us to get back to where we need to be, both physically and mentally, because stroke survivors have some challenges.
1: And once again, a thank you to Dr. Judy Parker for joining us again this month. My name is Mike Manitz, and thank you for listening to the Chickasaw Community Radio Network.
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0: Now, you do know that's a week from Friday, right? How this year is blazing by. You can learn more about the Chickasaw Reunion on the events calendar at chickasaw.net. It's 8:13, now the USDA update on KCNP.
4: If you had opportunity to visit one of your national forests this past Memorial Day, you may have noticed no fee for some amenities. 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Al Remley of the Forest Service explains what a fee-free day is and how it encourages visits to our nation's forests, parks, and grasslands.
5: 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They can include destination visitor centers, highly developed picnic areas and trailhead sites, or some other places like that where we try to accommodate the activities of a lot of different people in one spot.
4: Fee-free days at our nation's public lands are over two decades old.
5: If you went to Superior National Forest, you paid a recreation fee there, that recreation fee stays on that national forest. 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So as part of that authority to keep the money that we charge for recreation uses and sites, part of that, Congress mandated, okay, you must have at least one fee-free day.
4: In the case of the U.S. Forest Service, 10 fee-free days are scheduled by the Forest Service for this year. Some tie into first-time fee-free day events, such as National Trails Day, as well as existing connections, such as National Get Outdoors Day.
5: For us this year, we're honoring Teddy Roosevelt's birthday. He's the president who signed the law that created the National Forest Service. Well, National Trails Day, interesting, is just a week before National Get Outdoors Day. It's the first Saturday in June.
4: National Trails Day is among a list of fee-free events connected to our nation's semi-quincentennial.
5: America's 250th anniversary. 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This includes Independence Day and Constitution Day, as well as Veterans Day. 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
5: We just want to encourage all the public to get out and enjoy the outdoors, have these great recreational experiences, and to help people appreciate and enjoy what's out there for them to experience.
4: I'm Rod Bain reporting for the U.S. Department of Agriculture in Washington, D.C.
6: Medicine from sound? That's music to my ears. This is Sandra Tsinglow with the Lowdown on Science. How will non-medication dementia treatments like music listening play out? This challenge struck a chord with Naomi Thompson and team from Anglia Ruskin University. At dementia-specialized care centers, music therapists train staff and families. Singing, playing instruments, and listening to tunes became part of patient care. That's been done before, but actually studying these programs is untreaded ground. Would people even participate? Yes! More than 90% of patients, families, and staff participated. Survey says, musical therapy slightly decreased disruptiveness and improved quality of life. Sounds like care centers could be the next great stage for music. Encore!
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Steve Winwood at 821 on Chickasaw Community Radio. Soundbeat on the way here just shortly, but in the meantime, music from Atomic Kitten on KCN.

Famed lawman Wyatt Earp has been the subject of nearly a dozen movies, but his role as on-set advisor for Westerns would have a major impact on film history. You're listening to Ralph Young and the Ray Charles Singers with The Legend of Wyatt Earp, a 1955 Decca 78. You're on the Soundbeat.

0: The mark of authenticity Earp brought to a film set in the 20s must have been invaluable, especially to the young actor who befriended him, fetching cups of coffee in exchange for first-hand tales of the West from one of its central figures. Marion Morrison credited his acting persona, down to his style of walk and trademark drawl, to those interactions with Earp. And if you don't know Marion Morrison's trademark drawl, well, that's because he changed his name to John Wayne for his first leading role in the 1930 Fox Studios film, The Big Trail.
1: Live his glory.
0: Soundbeat is produced at the Belfer Audio Archive, Syracuse University Libraries. I'm Brett Barry.
2: This is Beth Alexander from Colbert, Oklahoma. Chickasha Saya. I am Chickasaw, and this is Chickasaw Community Radio.
3: 826. Chance of rain today, and that's good news. If you got a garden, flowers planted. If you don't, ooh, let's talk after this.

0: The Kinley is just between you and me on Chickasaw Community Radio at 829. It's that time of year for some gardeners that they're starting to get really sneaky. Their squash plants are producing so much food that they are sharing with the neighbors, whether the neighbors ask for it or not. 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
1: This is National Native News. I'm Jill Freitas. The Heard Museum in Phoenix remembered Indigenous service members who made the ultimate sacrifice during a Memorial Day observance. KJZZ's Gabriel Pietrasio has more.
2: On this hot Monday morning, Kiowa Comanche singer Kenneth Kozad Sr. chants a series of honor songs. Each melody is meant to pay tribute to the fallen as the Oklahoma native beats upon a drum made from rawhide. One of his patriotic tunes is called Stars and Stripes. It's inspired by World War II Kiowa co-talker Leonard Red Wolf Kozad Sr.
3: My grandpa, he had a thought came to him about this flag here that our folks have fought for. This red, white, and blue, he said.
2: For Kozad, he's thankful to share his music.
3: Because we don't just be singing songs, just to be singing them. There always has to be a purpose.
2: For National Native News, I'm Gabriel Pietrasio.
1: A new exhibit at an Alaska museum takes visitors inside an Arctic research vessel. Since opening last week, it's given guests a chance to glimpse at what it's like to study the Arctic marine ecosystem and at how Indigenous communities shape that research. Aliona Niden with the Alaska Desk has more.
4: Rachel Bosenberg is associate curator at the Anchorage Museum. She's walking under a tall crane with deep blue all around her.
5: So you enter here through the stern of the vessel.
4: Bosenberg is given a tour of the new exhibition called Arctic Marine Science, Sikuliak to Shore, which brings the audience aboard a replica of the research vessel, Sikuliak. Visitors make their way onto the bridge. Here, the captain's chair faces a ceiling-high projector screen with a vast ocean that changes from stormy swells to chunks of pancake ice.
5: We're looking off the bow of Sikuliak, which visitors at this point have walked through.
4: Sikuliak is operated by the University of Alaska Fairbanks and owned by the National Science Foundation. Each year, dozens of scientists board the vessel to study the Arctic. Brendan Smith is the communications director at the North Pacific Research Board. He dreamed up the idea for the exhibition.
6: I said to myself, what if we bring the Sikuliak into the museum? How do we give people an experience that makes them feel like they're out at sea?
4: The result is an immersive experience focused on how the ship is used to study the environment and the people who bring that knowledge to life. And there is a station with Arctic soundscapes.
5: That's a bowhead whale.
4: Bosenberg says these are the sounds that scientists gather using hydrophones they deploy from the real vessel. Harmony Jade's Hugik Wainer is an indigenous scholar from Naknek in southwest Alaska. She consulted on the exhibition and suggested curators include what Arctic research means for Alaska Native people.
7: We see a lot of big graphs about climate change and the extent of sea ice and those big global processes, but we don't see the joy of living our culture in coastal Alaska and river Alaska.
4: The exhibition runs through April 2027. In Anchorage, I am Alona Knighton.
1: People working in Montana's outdoor industry are reporting emotional impacts tied to climate change. According to reporting from Glacier Raft Company and environmental advocates, river guides are increasingly experiencing ecological grief as changing waterways affect their work and livelihoods. I'm Jill Freitas.

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3: This is Sunny Baker with news from Chickasaw Country. Chickasaw Nation Governor Bill Anitubby led a ribbon-cutting ceremony May 26th for the new Chickasaw Nation Child Development Center in Purcell, significantly expanding education opportunities for area citizens. 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
3: 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The Sulphur Library hosts Dinosaur Tracks and Snacks class. The Sulphur Times Democrat reports that Wednesday, June 3rd at 11 a.m., the Parker Memorial Library will provide a cooking class for kids where young chefs will create tasty treats inspired by prehistoric times. All materials are provided by the library. Spaces are limited, so sign up to reserve a spot. Attendees can register in person at 500 West Broadway or by phone calling 580-634-2315. A Stevens County Eagle Scout helps cats. The Duncan Banner reports that the 17-year-old Scout has built 4 feeding stations to help with the Stevens County Humane Society's catch-and-release program for stray cats. The feeding stations will keep the food dry and protected from the elements, allowing the cats to feel comfortable enough to return for meals where they can be caught and then spayed or neutered before returning them to their neighborhoods. The Scout relied on donations from local businesses as well as the help of 2 friends. The deadline to request absentee ballots approaches. The Colgate Record Register reports that absentee ballots must be requested by 5 p.m. Monday, June 1st in order to vote by mail in the upcoming June 16th election. Absentee ballots are available to all registered voters, provided they are eligible to vote in the election requested. No excuse is needed to vote by absentee ballot. Voters can submit a request using the Oklahoma Voter Portal at oklahoma.gov/elections/OVP. Forms are also available at county election board offices. This is Chickasaw Community Radio.
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7: Now the forecast for Chickasaw Country. We have a 40% chance of showers and thunderstorms today, mostly cloudy with a high near 79. Overnight, a 20 to 30% chance for thunderstorms with a low of about 65. And tomorrow, a 30 to 40% chance of rain and thunderstorms with a high of 82. It's 840 at KCNP.
8: This is Bird Note. This robin is making a delivery of tasty caterpillars to its fledglings. Like many songbirds, they rely on these insects to raise their young, says entomologist Douglas Tallamy.
9: It takes thousands and thousands and thousands of caterpillars to make one clutch of baby birds. And that's just to get it to the point where it fledges, where it leaves the nest.
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9: Oaks support more species of caterpillars than any other tree genus in the country.
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8: The list goes on.
9: So when you plant an oak, you're actually planting an entire community. 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That life is called biodiversity.
8: To learn more about Homegrown National Park and how to take part in their simple grassroots solution to the biodiversity crisis, visit birdnote.org. I'm Ariana Revel.
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8:45 at Chickasaw Community Radio. Some pretty fabulous concerts are coming to Chickasaw Country this summer, including this lady at Windstar World Casino June 19th. We'll preview other upcoming shows in just a bit, but for now, Carrie Underwood on KCN.

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1: Chuck Ma. My name is Allegra and I'm from Oklahoma City. Chickasaw Shasaya. I am Chickasaw.

That's Shelby Lynn, The Killing Kind, on Chickasaw Community Radio. That was from that Bridget Jones Diary movie soundtrack. Such a good movie, and I haven't seen that in way too long. You know what? The book was just as funny and just as good. I need to revisit both of those. 8:53 at KCNP, and I was talking about concerts that are coming to Chickasaw Country. Carrie Underwood, June the 12th, and an amazing lineup, including Styx, later in the summer. Details after this on KCNP.

Sticks at 8:57 on Chickasaw Community Radio. They are one half of a superstar lineup coming August 12th to Lucas Oil Live, the beautiful venue at Windstar World Casino. August 22nd, Sticks and Chicago together. What an incredible night of music. And again, that's August 22nd, but there's plenty more entertainment between now and then. Carrie Underwood, June the 12th. Bob Dylan, July 2nd. The Beach Boys, July 11th. Air Supply and Bryan Adams, also coming in July. The Jonas Brothers, the All-American Rejects, and again, that Chicago and Styx concert all in August. 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In our forecast, a 40% chance of rain and thunderstorms today, a high of 79. Overnight, the chance of rain is at 20 to 30% with a low in the mid-60s. And then it's up to 30 to 40% on Thursday. We'll see some sunshine tomorrow afternoon and a high of 82. This is KCNP.

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1: AP News, I'm Marcela Sanchez. President Trump is meeting with his cabinet today for talks aimed at ending the war with Iran, just days after insisting that his administration and Tehran had, quote, largely negotiated a settlement. Texas Attorney General Ken Paxton won the Republican nomination for U.S. Senate, defeating four-term Senator John Cornyn. Here's Cornyn speaking to supporters.
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0: Immigration rarely accounts for the emotional cost of leaving, the grief, the inner conflict, the world you build in your mind versus the one you find. 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

0: Marcela Sanchez with an AP News Minute. In Southern California, about 16,000 people living near the damaged chemical tank in Garden Grove can now return home. The AP's Julie Walker has more.
1: A crack in the top allowing pressure to escape. Orange County Fire Authority Interim Chief T.J. McGovern.
2: After an extensive operation, we're happy to report that all evacuation orders have been lifted.
1: Residents forced to evacuate after the 7,000-gallon tank with methyl methacrylate used to make airplane parts overheated Thursday. Chris Myers with the EPA says they've been monitoring air quality.
3: All air monitoring instruments have been operating 24 hours a day, and there have been no exceedances detected.
1: Meanwhile, residents are calling for accountability from GKN Aerospace, and an investigation is underway. I'm Julie Walker.
0: More information at apnews.com. I'm Marcela Sanchez.

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0: funeral of the family in Gaza City. Mourners covering the four bodies with green Hamas flags marched from a mosque through the city, chanting and firing shots in the air.
1: Officials yesterday lifted evacuation orders for the final 16,000 residents near a damaged chemical tank in California. At a news conference Tuesday night, Orange County Fire Authority Interim Chief T.J. McGovern said all evacuees can go home now.
2: We're happy to report that all evacuation orders have been lifted and residents have started to return home. To the residents, we thank you again.
1: This is AP News. A star running back faces domestic abuse charges. The AP's Jennifer King.
3: Green Bay Packers running back Josh Jacobs is facing five criminal charges related to domestic abuse after police responded to a disturbance Saturday morning. In a statement, Hobart Lawrence Police Chief Michael Rankus says Jacobs was arrested and booked into the Brown County, Wisconsin jail on charges including strangulation and suffocation, battery, domestic abuse, and intimidation of a witness. Jacobs' lawyers issued a statement asking for fairness, saying there was evidence that has not yet been made public and that Jacobs vehemently denies the allegations. The three-time Pro Bowl selection led the NFL in rushing yards in 2022 and ran for 13 touchdowns with the Packers last season. Green Bay and the NFL say they are aware of the report. I'm Jennifer King.
1: Bob Horner, the power-hitting third baseman, who was the number one overall draft pick in 1978, has died. He was 68. More on APNews.com.
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5: Now the forecast on KCNP. There's a 40% chance of rain and thunderstorms this afternoon, mostly cloudy skies and a high of 79. Overnight, a 30% chance of rain and thunderstorms, increasing clouds, a low in the mid-60s. Thursday, the chance of thunderstorms is at 40%, partly sunny skies in the afternoon and a high of 82. 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

0: I'm Claire Pinkwani with an AP News Minute. President Donald Trump is meeting with his cabinet today at a precarious moment for talks aimed at ending the war with Iran, just days after insisting that his administration and Iran had largely negotiated a settlement, but the negotiations are still in a state of flux. An AP investigation has found that ICE detainees are dying by suicide at an alarming rate. In an AP interview, Dr. Sanjay Basu, an epidemiologist with the University of California, San Francisco, says the study he co-wrote on the rate of deaths and suicides shows alarming sudden increases.
1: The proportion being so high, you know, essentially one in five deaths from suicide being the most extreme endpoint of a broader mental health concern, indicates that something is going profoundly wrong if that many suicides are occurring as a proportion of people.
0: I'm Haya Pinjwani, AP News.
2: Now the forecast on KCNP. There's a 40% chance of rain and thunderstorms this afternoon, mostly cloudy skies at a high of 79. Overnight, a 30% chance of rain and thunderstorms, increasing clouds, a low in the mid-60s. Thursday, the chance of thunderstorms is at 40%. Partly sunny skies in the afternoon and a high of 82. 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

Due to ongoing renovations, the Chickasaw White House is temporarily closed. For more information, contact the Chickasaw White House at 580-235-7343. 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

0: 7 points. That's about 0.6%. The NASDAQ Composite slipped 0.1%. Bath & Body Works and Abercrombie & Fitch both rallied. They're the latest companies to turn in results for the start of the year that were better than expected. Energy companies fell along with crude oil prices. Halliburton gave back 4.4%. Treasury yields eased in the bond market. The yield on the 10-year Treasury fell to 4.47%. Seth Sutel, New York.
1: 9 people are missing after a Washington State paper mill tank implosion. It released a highly destructive chemical mixture called white liquor and caused at least one confirmed death. I'm Haya Panjwani.
2: Now the forecast on KCNP. There's a 40% chance of rain and thunderstorms this afternoon, mostly cloudy skies at a high of 79. Overnight, a 30% chance of rain and thunderstorms, increasing clouds, a low in the mid-60s. Thursday, the chance of thunderstorms is at 40%. Partly sunny skies in the afternoon and a high of 82. 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

0: Many influential and significant jazz artists have come out of the state of Indiana, but the Hoosier Heartland has also produced several notable songwriters and vocal groups as well, including Cole Porter, Hoagie Carmichael, The Four Freshmen, and The Ink Spots. I'm David Brent Johnson, inviting you to tune in for a National Road of Song this week on Nightlights.
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2: I'm Haya Pinjwani with an AP News Minute. President Trump opened the cabinet meeting mixing up U.S. military operations, saying Venezuela when he meant Iran.
3: I don't call it a war, I call it a conflict. Despite the conflict with Venezuela, who no longer has a navy, no longer has an air force, no longer has a lot of people that were leading the country into very bad places. Their leadership is gone.
2: He also made a statement on midterm elections.
3: I don't care about the midterms. Look what happened last night. That was the prelude to the midterms.
2: Texas Attorney General Ken Paxton won the Republican nomination for U.S. Senate last night, easily defeating four-term incumbent Senator John Cornyn. Alabama has asked the Supreme Court to allow the use of a congressional map that helps the GOP, despite a ruling that has racial bias. More on these stories on APnews.com. I'm Haya Pinjwani.
4: Now the forecast on KCNP. There's a 40% chance of rain and thunderstorms this afternoon, mostly cloudy skies at a high of 79. Overnight, a 30% chance of rain and thunderstorms, increasing clouds, a low in the mid-60s. Thursday, the chance of thunderstorms is at 40%, partly sunny skies in the afternoon and a high of 82. 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

0: May is Lyme Disease Awareness Month. 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

0: 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Everything I own is black. I like different colors, but I'm just never sure what works for me. So I decided to try a color consultation.
1: So this is a cool blue. 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

0: hearing 2 weeks ago, where Pentagon Chief Pete Hegseth pushed back.
1: And ultimately, we have all the munitions needed to execute what we need to execute, and we're going to ensure that we supercharge that.
0: Hegseth told lawmakers the administration's $1.5 billion defense budget proposal would ramp up spending on high-end munitions. The CSIS analysis says the problem right now is not money, it's time.
2: I'm Haya Panjwani.
3: Now the forecast on KCNP. There's a 40% chance of rain and thunderstorms this afternoon, mostly cloudy skies at a high of 79. Overnight, a 30% chance of rain and thunderstorms, increasing clouds, a low in the mid-60s. Thursday, the chance of thunderstorms is at 40%, partly sunny skies in the afternoon and a high of 82. 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

0: In my early 20s, after receiving the fourth reminder to go in and get my annual exam, I scheduled the appointment. 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I remember sitting in the room by myself. 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The slides are cancer." 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

0: I'm Haya Pinjwani with an AP News Minute. President Trump says he wouldn't be comfortable with other countries taking Iran's stockpile of highly enriched uranium.
1: Would you be comfortable with Russia or China taking their stockpile of highly enriched uranium, and have they offered to do that?
2: No, I wouldn't be comfortable.
0: Some Democrats were reluctant to support a bill like SCORE that prohibits college athletes from being classified as employees from their schools. In an interview with the AP, Democratic Senator Maria Cantwell says the new bill takes a neutral stance on the issue of employment.
3: Senator Cruz and I have been very concerned about producing a bill that wasn't just about for the 1% of athletes who continue to go on and have a professional career, but that we took care of the entire ecosystem and made sure that we had opportunities for athletes to continue to have that collegiate experience.
0: I'm Haya Pinjwani.
4: Now the forecast on KCNP. There's a 40% chance of rain and thunderstorms this afternoon. Mostly cloudy skies and a high of 79. Overnight, a 30% chance of rain and thunderstorms. Increasing clouds, a low in the mid-60s. Thursday, the chance of thunderstorms is at 40%. Partly sunny skies in the afternoon and a high of 82. 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

0: Chickasaw Nation is providing a crime victim support services hotline to assist First American crime victims in the Chickasaw Nation as a new way of connecting victims with services. 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

0: 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We'll travel across the country from Mississippi to Bakersfield, along the side streets, the dusty trails, and the country roads. 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

mid-60s. Thursday, the chance of thunderstorms is at 40%. Partly sunny skies in the afternoon and a high of 82. 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

0: Swanee with an AP News Minute. During a cabinet meeting, President Trump said Iran is intent on making a deal to end the war.
1: They're negotiating on fumes, but we'll see what happens. Maybe we have to go back and finish it. Maybe we don't.
0: Secretary of State Marco Rubio said the Trump administration cannot and will not allow any cases of Ebola to enter the United States amid an ongoing outbreak overseas. Shortly before that, the Trump administration announced that it will send Americans exposed to Ebola to Kenya.
2: The quarantine and treatment center being set up will be designed for Ebola patients who need to get out of the Democratic Republic of the Congo, where health officials report nearly 1,000 suspected cases and at least 220 suspected deaths, and receive care quickly, said the official who requested anonymity. The person said the plan would help patients avoid an hours-long medical evacuation to the U.S. It's unclear if the Kenyan government has approved the plan. I'm Julie Walker.
3: Now the forecast on KCNP. There's a 40% chance of rain and thunderstorms this afternoon. Mostly cloudy skies at a high of 79. Overnight, a 30% chance of rain and thunderstorms. Increasing clouds, a low in the mid-60s. Thursday, the chance of thunderstorms is at 40%. Partly sunny skies in the afternoon and a high of 82. 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

0: 1 with an AP News Minute. Authorities say another worker hurt in a Washington Mills tank failure has died. That brings the presumed death toll to 11. Authorities also said there was no hope of finding more survivors of the tank explosion at Nippon Dynawave Packaging Company in Longview. Dr. Craig Spencer, a public health professor and emergency medicine doctor at Brown University, who survived Ebola in 2014, says he doesn't expect the facility in Kenya to provide the same quality of care that dedicated facilities in the United States do.
1: My nightmare scenario is we send people from the public health service who can't say no to a deployment to a place to take care of patients without the right skills or tools. They get sick, and then they are essentially stuck in Kenya in a treatment facility, as opposed to coming back to the United States, where we have 13 specialized hospitals that the American taxpayer has funded over the past decade to do exactly this.
0: I'm Haya Pinjwani.
2: Now the forecast on KCNP. There's a 40% chance of rain and thunderstorms this afternoon, mostly cloudy skies at a high of 79. Overnight, a 30% chance of rain and thunderstorms, increasing clouds, a low in the mid-60s. Thursday, the chance of thunderstorms is at 40%, partly sunny skies in the afternoon and a high of 82. 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

0: 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I'm Daryl Brogdon. 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The Retro Cocktail Hour.
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2: The only two things in life that make it worth living

0: I'm Hayat Panjwani with an AP News Minute. During a cabinet meeting, President Trump says Iran is playing the wrong game with him.
1: They thought they were going to outweigh me. You know, we'll outweigh him. He's got the midterms. I don't care about the midterms. Look what happened last night. That was the prelude to the midterms. People understand it. They know that, very simple, Iran cannot have a nuclear weapon. I'm doing that for the world. I'm not doing it just for us. And we've had great support from other nations, by the way. We don't need it at all, but we've had great support from other nations. The problem is you always get the support when you don't need it.
0: Secretary of State Marco Rubio said the Trump administration is focused on keeping Americans safe from Ebola.
2: We cannot and will not allow any cases of Ebola to enter the United States. And so the State Department and other agencies represented here, the Centers for Disease Control, HHS, others, are working very, very hard to contain this crisis to the countries where it's currently located, particularly the Democratic Republic of the Congo.
0: I'm Haya Pinchwani.
3: Now the forecast on KCNP. There's a 40% chance of rain and thunderstorms this afternoon, mostly cloudy skies and a high of 79. Overnight, a 30% chance of rain and thunderstorms, increasing clouds, a low in the mid-60s. Thursday, the chance of thunderstorms is at 40%, partly sunny skies in the afternoon and a high of 82. 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
1: AP News, I'm Ben Thomas. President Trump held a cabinet meeting today, touching on a wide array of topics, including the war in Iran, saying of talks to end it,
2: "They're negotiating on fumes. But we'll see what happens. Maybe we have to go back and finish it. Maybe we don't."
1: Oil prices eased further on hopes of a deal. Brent crude fell 4.6% to $92.25 per barrel. And U.S. gasoline prices also eased. AAA puts the average for regular grade at about $4.46 per gallon nationwide. The Israeli military has told residents across southern Lebanon to leave as it expands operations there, saying it plans to work with extreme force against Hezbollah militants. Elsewhere, Sagar Magani reports Ukrainian President Volodymyr Zelensky is appealing for more U.S.-made air defense ammunition to counter intensifying Russian missile attacks.
3: Zelensky says he knows the world's attention is focused on the Iran war, but Kyiv needs help in Moscow's war. In a letter to President Trump and Congress, Zelensky asked for more Patriot missiles and other air defenses, warning supplies are falling dangerously short as the U.S. diverts stocks to the Iran battle. At the same time, Ukraine is using increasingly sophisticated drones to target Russia. Lawmakers in Moscow back a draft bill to have bank employees trained to shoot down the drones, which defense expert Thomas Withington says indicates Russia's military-level drone defense capabilities are failing.
4: Because if they were working, you wouldn't need to do that.
3: Sagar Magani, Washington.
1: In Washington state, a second person's died from injuries suffered when a chemical tank ruptured at a paper mill in Longview. The presumed death toll stands at 11. On Wall Street, stocks inched higher, the S&P and the NASDAQ closing at new highs. This is AP News. The number of suicides among those detained by Immigration and Customs Enforcement has grown at what's being described as an alarming rate.
5: An Associated Press investigation has found that at least 10 people in ICE detention, all men, have killed themselves since President Trump took office. Dr. Sanjay Basu with the University of California, San Francisco, co-wrote a study documenting the increase in deaths among ICE detainees.
6: Something is going profoundly wrong if that many suicides are occurring as a proportion of people.
5: Brian Rayo Garcon was the first of those 10 deaths. On his fourth day of isolation while suffering from COVID in a Missouri jail, he was found unconscious in his cell. He had written a note pleading to talk with his mother. His mom, Adriana Garcon, says he asked for psychological help. They didn't give it to him. To me, that's negligence. I'm Donna Warder.
1: 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I'm Ben Thomas. 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
7: This is Sunny Baker with news from Chickasaw Country. A Stevens County Eagle Scout helps cats. The Duncan Banner reports that the 17-year-old Scout has built 4 feeding stations to help with the Stevens County Humane Society's catch and release program for stray cats. The feeding stations will keep the food dry and protected from the elements, allowing the cats to feel comfortable enough to return for meals, where they can be caught and then spayed or neutered before returning them to their neighborhoods. The Scout relied on donations from local businesses as well as the help of 2 friends. Game wardens report safety issues on the water as more people visit the lake during the summer. KXII-TV reports that officials have already written several citations for boaters not having enough life jackets and recommend that boaters complete a regular safety check. Requirements include 1 life jacket for every person, a fire extinguisher within reach, a horn or whistle, and a current registration ID number on display. Darren Blackerby, a game warden with Texas Parks and Wildlife, reminds people that they need to be very careful on the water because boats do not have brakes and there are no lanes of traffic on the waterway. The Oklahoma Department of Environmental Quality issues a boil order. The Colgate Record Register reports that E. coli was found in the drinking water for the Clarita-only public water supply, and officials recommend that water users only use water that has been brought to a full rolling boil for at least 1 minute, bottled water, or water from another acceptable source. This applies to water for consumption, use in food preparation, dishwashing, and brushing teeth. Users will be notified when the water is considered safe again. Pauls Valley principal donates money to help future teachers and first responders. The Pauls Valley Democrat reports that Kirk Moore, the high school principal who was shot in the leg when he tackled and subdued a school shooter, is donating

0: Well, let me ask you, have you enjoyed the rain today? It's continuing to fall at the moment at the KCMP studios, although it's not very heavy out there. The forecast calls for a continued 40% chance of rain for today, 30% tonight, and for Thursday. Mainly before 7 p.m. is when we should be done with the rain tonight. Cloudy skies overnight with a low of 64, partly sunny and a high of 83 expected on your Thursday. Currently, winds are calm. We do have light rain falling at the KCMP studios with 73 degrees. 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
1: When people talk about springtime, they usually talk about warm weather or melting snow. But for most living things, the real sign of spring is increasing sunlight. The sun is higher in the sky at noontime on a spring day than at noon on a winter day. And the sun is up for more hours each day as winter leads through spring into summer. Green plants use sunlight, of course, to make their food. Each green plant has a strategy for getting the light it needs. In a deciduous forest, the major consumers of sunlight are the big trees, oaks, maples, hickories, and so on. By summertime, these trees make a canopy of leaves that intercepts most of the sunlight reaching the forest. How do other plants survive? Beneath the canopy, plants have to get by on a tiny fraction of the intensity of full sunlight. Some of these shade plants are Jack in the Pulpit, wild ginger, and trilliums. Some other plants survive on the forest floor by taking advantage of the full sunlight of springtime, when the sun is high in the sky but not yet blocked out by the leaves of the big trees. The so-called ephemeral wildflowers, including the trout lilies, Dutchman's breeches, and spring beauty, bloom and die back before the tree leaves are fully expanded. These ephemeral wildflowers have to make and store enough food during their short growing season to last the rest of the year. These plants store food in a bulb or some other underground organ. So ephemeral wildflowers, shade plants, and big trees have a schedule for sharing sunlight. That pattern of coexistence must have taken a long time to develop. This moment of science comes from Indiana University. We're on the web at amomentofscience.org. I'm Yael Cassander.
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0: 4:17 at KCNP with Delight and Groove is in the heart. Ricky Martin before that with Living La Vida Loca. Good afternoon, everyone. I am Mike Maness. Hope you are living La Vida Loca or living La Vida whatever you want, I suppose. Glad to have you as a part of our day, and thank you for making us a part of yours. Your weather forecast, well, a little more rain in the forecast as the chances will taper off later in the day. You'll hear that forecast at the bottom of the hour right after news. We have got a lot more great music coming your way as well, including taking you back to the 80s and 90s. Coming up on the Chickasaw Community Radio Network.
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0: That might put Axel Foley in mind. Glenn Frey with the heat is on. It is 425 at KCNP News, coming your way at 430, followed by your weather forecast and more. 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

0: This is National Native News. I'm Jill Freitas. This summer, a Navajo high school teacher will sail the high seas on back-to-back research expeditions around the globe. KJZZ's Gabriel Pietrasio has the details.
1: Born in Chinle, Arizona, Kim Etzidi spends much of her year teaching science at Navajo Pine High School in New Mexico. That is until summer recess, but Etzidi won't be taking a break this year.
2: I'll just be tired.
1: Because starting in June, Etzidi will hop aboard the research vessel Nautilus with the nonprofit Ocean Exploration Trust. She'll live stream her journey mapping the sea floor from Hawaii to Guam. Then in July, Etzidi is heading toward the Arctic with National Geographic, where she'll explore polar caps. Despite being at sea only a handful of times, Etzidi shares why the Diné had ties to it.
2: A lot of times we wear jewelry, coral, abalone shell, and we don't really talk about where it came from. So I was able to like tie in a lot of stories about why Navajo people wear coral in this ancient ocean that once was here, but now it's dry land.
1: And she'll set foot on Navajo land again before the new school year begins. For National Native News, I'm Gabriel Pietrasio.
0: A tribal college on the North Slope last month bought a piece of land to build a new campus. College officials announced the purchase last week. Aliona Niden with the Alaska Desk has more.
3: Illisagwik College has been planning a new campus for nearly 10 years. This month, the officials announced a land purchase to build it on. Justina Wilhelm is the college's president. She says the campus will sit on a 15-acre site in Utqiagwik near the hospital.
4: So this has been a long-standing vision for the college, and I'm very, very excited that we have this prime location that will be a central gathering place for our people.
3: Illisagwik is Alaska's only tribal college. It offers hands-on educational programs in such areas as Inupiaq studies, allied health, construction, and education. Right now, those programs are housed in buildings that were never meant to be a college. Wilhelm says the main building is a 70-year-old naval base 2.5 miles out of town.
4: So we're very excited to have this new campus, to be under one roof, to all be together.
3: Last month, the college bought a piece of land for new campus from Ukpiavik Inupiat Corporation, the Alaska Native Village Corporation for Utqiagwik. Wilhelm says the next step is completing environmental assessments and updating the design approved in 2018. The construction will start with administrative offices, family housing, and workforce development garages. Down the road, the plan is to have more housing and a big wellness gym, she says. Wilhelm says the new campus is designed to include open spaces that inspire conversations and collaboration. One vision is a glass wall between the main entrance and cafeteria, overlooking the construction trades and community outreach classroom. Wilhelm says the idea is that students at lunch can also observe some of the cultural and workforce programs available at the college.
4: As a tribal college with our language, values, and traditions, it's so vital that we're here to provide the spaces and provide the classes to allow for our traditions to carry on. And I'm very excited that when people come there, they're going to want to be a part of there. I hope they don't want to leave.
3: College officials didn't share the exact timeline for the construction. They said work is ongoing to secure funding for the next steps. The college also recently opened a new campus in St. Paul. In Anchorage, I'm Alona Niden.
0: And I'm Jill Freitas.
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8: This is Sunny Baker with news from Chickasaw Country. A Stevens County Eagle Scout helps cats. The Duncan Banner reports that the 17-year-old scout has built 4 feeding stations to help with the Stevens County Humane Society's catch and release program for stray cats. The feeding stations will keep the food dry and protected from the elements, allowing the cats to feel comfortable enough to return for meals, where they can be caught and then spayed or neutered before returning them to their neighborhoods. The scout relied on donations from local businesses as well as the help of 2 friends. Game wardens report safety issues on the water as more people visit the lake during the summer. KXII-TV reports that officials have already written several citations for boaters not having enough life jackets and recommend that boaters complete a regular safety check. Requirements include 1 life jacket for every person, a fire extinguisher within reach, a horn or whistle, and a current registration ID number on display. Darren Blackerby, a game warden with Texas Parks and Wildlife, reminds people that they need to be very careful on the water because boats do not have brakes and there are no lanes of traffic on the waterway. The Oklahoma Department of Environmental Quality issues a boil order. The Colgate Record Register reports that E. coli was found in the drinking water for the Clarita-only public water supply, and officials recommend that water users only use water that has been brought to a full rolling boil for at least 1 minute, bottled water, or water from another acceptable source. This applies to water for consumption, use in food preparation, dishwashing, and brushing teeth. Users will be notified when the water is considered safe again. Pauls Valley principal donates money to help future teachers and first responders. The Pauls Valley Democrat reports that Kirk Moore, the high school principal who was shot in the leg when he tackled and subdued a school shooter, is donating the proceeds from 2 GoFundMe accounts established by third parties for Kirk's medical bills to the Pauls Valley Foundation for Academic Excellence. He decided to donate the $24,000 to help students who plan to be a teacher or first responder. Hobby Lobby, Love's Country Stores, and the Oklahoma Energy Resources Board have also added to the fund. This is Chickasaw Community Radio.
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11: 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Al Remley of the Forest Service explains what a fee-free day is and how it encourages visits to our nation's forests, parks, and grasslands.
12: 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They can include destination visitor centers, highly developed picnic areas and trailhead sites, or some other places like that where we try to accommodate the activities of a lot of different people in one spot.
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12: 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It doesn't come to D.C., doesn't get reallocated or redispersed. So as part of that authority to keep the money that we charge for recreation uses and sites, part of that, Congress mandated, okay, you must have at least 1 fee-free day.
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12: For us this year, we're honoring Teddy Roosevelt's birthday. He's the president who signed the law that created the National Forest Service. Well, National Trails Day, interestingly, is just a week before National Get Outdoors Day. It's the first Saturday in June.
11: National Trails Day is among a list of fee-free events connected to our nation's semi-quincentennial.
12: America's 250th anniversary. So we've added several fee-free days to that. This includes Independence Day and Constitution Day, as well as Veterans Day. So all of these days, we're trying to celebrate America's 250th by encouraging everybody to come out and enjoy their public lands free of charge, to just come out and explore. 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
11: 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Gov.
12: We just want to encourage all the public to get out and enjoy the outdoors, have these great recreational experiences, and to help people appreciate and enjoy what's out there for them to experience.
11: I'm Rod Bain reporting for the U.S. Department of Agriculture in Washington, D.C.
13: Chickasaw Country weather forecast for tonight, calling for a 30% chance of showers, mainly before 7 p.m. Otherwise, cloudy skies with a low in the mid-60s and calm winds. A 30% chance of showers and thunderstorms Thursday with a high of 83, down to 20% Thursday night and a low of 65. Currently, light rain falling at the KCMP studios, north winds at 9 miles per hour and 70 degrees. We're KCMP.
14: This is Bird Note. This robin is making a delivery of tasty caterpillars to its fledglings. Like many songbirds, they rely on these insects to raise their young, says entomologist Douglas Tallamy.
15: It takes thousands and thousands and thousands of caterpillars to make one clutch of baby birds. And that's just to get it to the point where it fledges, where it leaves the nest.
14: But habitat loss is making caterpillars and other nutritious insects hard to come by. So, Tallamy co-founded an organization called Homegrown National Park to help people bring biodiversity to their own gardens, which can be as easy as planting an acorn.
15: Oaks support more species of caterpillars than any other tree genus in the country.
14: Hundreds of butterfly and moth species start their lives as caterpillars foraging in oak branches, making these trees a fully stocked pantry for birds like tanagers, bluebirds,
15: titmice, chickadees, cardinals, red-bellied woodpeckers, downy woodpeckers, pileated woodpeckers, magnolia warblers, hooded warblers, prairie warblers, yellow warblers, wood thrushes, and hermit thrushes.
14: The list goes on.
15: So when you plant an oak, you're actually planting an entire community. 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That life is called biodiversity.
14: To learn more about Homegrown National Park and how to take part in their simple grassroots solution to the biodiversity crisis, visit birdnote.org. I'm Ariana Revel.
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0: May is American Stroke Awareness Month, led by the American Stroke Association. I'm sure most of us, if not all of us in the audience, have been affected by stroke one way or another, or maybe we ourselves have been affected by it directly. Let's get right into it for those that don't know enough. Dr. Parker is going to explain stroke.
1: It really is such a serious problem. It is one of the leading causes of death and also leads to long-term disabilities for survivor of stroke sometimes. Not always, but it certainly can do that. And according to the CDC, which is the Centers for Disease Control and Prevention, they say, and this is hard to believe, but strokes occur in the United States about one every 40 seconds, and then about every 3 minutes and 11 seconds, someone actually loses their life because of stroke.
0: When recognizing and identifying stroke, there is an acronym that you can think of. It is called FAST, F-A-S-T.
1: F is a face drooping. A is for arm weakness. The S is for difficulty with speech. People have trouble expressing themselves or even talking. And the T is time to call 911. So if you notice any of those three symptoms, then it's time to get some help. Because you can actually, if treatment is started early, you can prevent some of the disability that can occur with stroke. The other thing is that sometimes people will have symptoms of confusion. They'll have trouble seeing. They may have one leg or one arm that's weak. They'll have difficulty walking, and then dizziness, headaches, and those kind of come on for no known reasons, no known causes. So all of that together is something that you should really take very seriously. And don't wait. Oh, well, I'm just wait a little while to see if I get better. And that wait may be one of the worst decisions that you've ever made.
0: I'm sure it is easy to imagine that because of the impact of stroke, there is a mental and emotional impact that goes along with the physical symptoms as well.
1: And part of it is because, well, for one, you do have an increased risk of strokes again if you've had one, particularly if you don't take care of the underlying problems. Let's say if you have high blood pressure. But just thinking about what you've been through, that's stressful. And the other thing that happens is that if you have disability because of the stroke, then it really changes your life. And it may be that you have to have more help from family. You have emotional needs that are a result of that. And the family sometimes has emotional needs too, as everybody gets used to and starts trying to work with the change and thinking, how are we going to live with this and what can we do to try to at least get back to the very best that we can be.
0: And lastly, as we speak to Dr. Judy Parker, the Commissioner of Health Policy for the Chickasaw Nation, about stroke, I want to talk about aftercare, how important that is, and what it can entail.
1: Aftercare with strokes is really important. It could be that sometimes people will have to have some rehabilitation and possibly go to a rehab center. That could be a possibility. But the thing that really happens often is that your families become a part of your care system. And so just remembering keeping those relationships, because stroke recovery is it's a journey, and often it really does. There is a really good recovery. And so life can return back to normal or at least closer to what it was. But just remember, it is a journey, and it's going to take the individual who had the stroke, the care team in their medical care, and then also the family care team, because family becomes very important in helping us to get back to where we need to be, both physically and mentally, because stroke survivors have some challenges.
0: And once again, a thank you to Dr. Judy Parker for joining us again this month. My name is Mike Manitz, and thank you for listening to the Chickasaw Community Radio Network.
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1: AP News, I'm Ben Thomas. In eastern Congo, the number of suspected Ebola cases is nearing 1,000 with at least 220 deaths. Neighboring Uganda is closing its border after detecting 7 suspected cases. Meanwhile, Julie Walker reports President Trump's planning to keep it out of the U.S.
2: With a plan to send Americans who may have contracted it overseas to Kenya, where a U.S. treatment center will be set up, according to administration officials. An American doctor working in Congo, where health officials report more than 220 suspected Ebola deaths, was sent to Germany for treatment after contracting it. Secretary of State Marco Rubio.
3: We cannot and will not allow any cases of Ebola to enter the United States.
2: In 2014, Dr. Craig Spencer came back to the U.S. after treating Ebola patients in Africa, his life saved at a New York hospital.
4: Not even being willing to consider Americans who may have been exposed to Ebola back to the United States is a moral abdication of what this country owes its own.
2: The Trump administration banning travel here from affected countries and only letting U.S. citizens enter through select airports where they will screen them. I'm Julie Walker.
1: In the Iran war, President Trump says Tehran is negotiating on fumes and insists U.S. politics won't rush him into a deal.
5: They thought they were going to outweigh me. You know, we'll outweigh him. He's got the midterms. I don't care about the midterms. Look what happened last night. That was the prelude to the midterms. People understand it. They know that, very simple, Iran cannot have a nuclear weapon. I'm doing that for the world. I'm not doing it just for us. And we've had great support from other nations, by the way. We don't need it at all, but we've had great support from other nations. The problem is you always get the support when you don't need it.
1: In Los Angeles, actor Matthew Perry's personal assistant has been sentenced to 3 years, 5 months in prison for his role in the Friends star's death. Kenneth Iwamasa pleaded guilty to conspiracy to distribute ketamine. This is AP News. Seth Sutel has the AP Markets Report.
6: Stocks inched up to more records on Wall Street after crude oil prices fell back to where they were in the middle of April. The S&P 500 edged up by less than 0.1% Wednesday. The Dow rose 182 points, that's about 0.4%. The Nasdaq Composite rose 0.1%. Bath & Body Works and Abercrombie & Fitch rallied after becoming the latest companies to deliver stronger profits than expected. Energy companies fell after crude oil prices dropped more than 4%. Halliburton lost 3.6%. Treasury yields eased in the bond market. The yield on the 10-year Treasury fell to 4.48%. Seth Sutel, New York.
1: Gas prices dropped back another 3 cents overnight. AAA puts the average for regular grade at about $4.46 per gallon nationwide. There's more news at apnews.com. I'm Ben Thomas. 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
7: This is Sunny Baker with news from Chickasaw Country. A Stevens County Eagle Scout helps cats. The Duncan Banner reports that the 17-year-old Scout has built 4 feeding stations to help with the Stevens County Humane Society's catch and release program for stray cats. The feeding stations will keep the food dry and protected from the elements, allowing the cats to feel comfortable enough to return for meals, where they can be caught and then spayed or neutered before returning them to their neighborhoods. The Scout relied on donations from local businesses as well as the help of 2 friends. Game wardens report safety issues on the water as more people visit the lake during the summer. KXII-TV reports that officials have already written several citations for boaters not having enough life jackets and recommend that boaters complete a regular safety check. Requirements include 1 life jacket for every person, a fire extinguisher within reach, a horn or whistle, and a current registration ID number on display. Darren Blackerby, a game warden with Texas Parks and Wildlife, reminds people that they need to be very careful on the water because boats do not have brakes and there are no lanes of traffic on the waterway. The Oklahoma Department of Environmental Quality issues a boil order. The Colgate Record Register reports that E. coli was found in the drinking water for the Clarita-only public water supply, and officials recommend that water users only use water that has been brought to a full rolling boil for at least 1 minute, bottled water, or water from another acceptable source. This applies to water for consumption, use in food preparation, dishwashing, and brushing teeth. Users will be notified when the water is considered safe again. Pauls Valley principal donates money to help future teachers and first responders. The Pauls Valley Democrat reports that Kirk Moore, the high school principal who was shot in the leg when he tackled and subdued a school shooter, is donating the proceeds from two GoFundMe accounts established by third parties for Kirk's medical bills to the Pauls Valley Foundation for Academic Excellence. He decided to donate the $24,000 to help students who plan to be a teacher or first responder. Hobby Lobby, Love's Country Stores, and the Oklahoma Energy Resources Board have also added to the fund. 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
8: Many influential and significant jazz artists have come out of the state of Indiana, but the Hoosier Heartland has also produced several notable songwriters and vocal groups as well, including Cole Porter, Hoagy Carmichael, The Four Freshmen, and The Ink Spots. I'm David Brent Johnson, inviting you to tune in for a National Road of Song this week on Nightlights.
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10: Chickasaw Country weather forecast for tonight, calling for a 30% chance of showers, mainly before 7 p.m. Otherwise, cloudy skies with a low in the mid-60s and calm winds, a 30% chance.

0: Sometimes cloudy skies with a low in the mid-60s and calm winds. A 30% chance of showers and thunderstorms Thursday with a high of 83, down to 20% Thursday night and a low of 65. Currently, light rain falling at the KCMP studios. North winds at 9 miles per hour and 70 degrees. We're KCMP.
1: Medicine from sound? That's music to my ears. This is Sandra Tsinglow with the lowdown on science. How will non-medication dementia treatments like music listening play out? This challenge struck a chord with Naomi Thompson and team from Anglia Ruskin University. At dementia-specialized care centers, music therapists train staff and families. Singing, playing instruments, and listening to tunes became part of patient care. That's been done before, but actually studying these programs is untreaded ground. Would people even participate? Yes! More than 90% of patients, families, and staff participated. Survey says, musical therapy slightly decreased disruptiveness and improved quality of life. Sounds like care centers could be the next great stage for music. Encore!
0: May is American Stroke Awareness Month, led by the American Stroke Association. I'm sure most of us, if not all of us in the audience, have been affected by stroke one way or another, or maybe we ourselves have been affected by it directly. Let's get right into it for those that don't know enough. Dr. Parker is going to explain stroke.
2: It really is such a serious problem. It is one of the leading causes of death and also leads to long-term disabilities for survivor of stroke sometimes. Not always, but it certainly can do that. And according to the CDC, which is the Centers for Disease Control and Prevention, they say, and this is hard to believe, but strokes occur in the United States about one every 40 seconds, and then about every 3 minutes and 11 seconds, someone actually loses their life because of stroke.
0: When recognizing and identifying stroke, there is an acronym that you can think of. It is called FAST, F-A-S-T.
2: F is a face drooping. A is for arm weakness. The S is for difficulty with speech. People have trouble expressing themselves or even talking. And the T is time to call 911. So if you notice any of those three symptoms, then it's time to get some help. Because you can actually, if treatment is started early, you can prevent some of the disability that can occur with stroke. The other thing is that sometimes people will have symptoms of confusion. They'll have trouble seeing. They may have one leg or one arm that's weak. They'll have difficulty walking, and then dizziness, headaches, and those kind of come on for no known reasons, no known causes. So all of that together is something that you should really take very seriously. And don't wait. Don't wait. Oh, well, I'll just wait a little while to see if I get better. And that wait may be one of the worst decisions that you've ever made.
0: I'm sure it is easy to imagine that because of the impact of stroke, there is a mental and emotional impact that goes along with the physical symptoms as well.
2: And part of it is because, well, for one, you do have an increased risk of strokes again if you've had one, particularly if you don't take care of the underlying problems. Let's say if you have high blood pressure. But just thinking about what you've been through, that's stressful. And the other thing that happens is that if you have disability because of the stroke, then it really changes your life. And it may be that you have to have more help from family. You have emotional needs that are a result of that. And the family sometimes has emotional needs too, as everybody gets used to and starts trying to work with the change and thinking, how are we going to live with this and what can we do to try to at least get back to the very best that we can be.
0: And lastly, as we speak to Dr. Judy Parker, the Commissioner of Health Policy for the Chickasaw

0: Arkansas Nation about stroke. I want to talk about aftercare, how important that is, and what it can entail.
1: Aftercare with strokes is really important. It could be that sometimes people will have to have some rehabilitation and possibly go to a rehab center. That could be a possibility. But the thing that really happens often is that your families become a part of your care system. And so just remembering keeping those relationships, because stroke recovery is a journey, and often it really does. There is a really good recovery. And so life can return back to normal, or at least closer to what it was. But just remember, it is a journey, and it's going to take the individual who had the stroke, the care team in their medical care, and then also the family care team, because family becomes very important in helping us to get back to where we need to be, both physically and mentally, because stroke survivors have some challenges.
0: And once again, a thank you to Dr. Judy Parker for joining us again this month. My name is Mike Manis, and thank you for listening to the Chickasaw Community Radio Network.
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0: That is the first band I ever heard the phrase progressive rock attached to. Yes, with the song Lift Me Up on KCNP. It is 5:21 on this Wednesday afternoon. I am Mike Maness, and a big thank you once again for listening in here to KCNP today and each and every day that you listen in. I hope you're finding something you like in terms of the music, maybe even the information, the news, and the things that we give you to think about during the day. Whatever you like, I bet you'll find it here on the Chickasaw Community Radio Network. Speaking of music, we've got more great tunes coming your way right after this.
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1: This is National Native News. I'm Jill Freitas. This summer, a Navajo high school teacher will sail the high seas on back-to-back research expeditions around the globe. KJZZ's Gabriel Pietrasio has the details.
2: Born in Chinle, Arizona, Kim Etzedi spends much of her year teaching science at Navajo Pine High School in New Mexico. That is until summer recess, but Etzedi won't be taking a break this year.
3: I'll just be tired.
2: Because starting in June, Etzedi will hop aboard the research vessel Nautilus with the nonprofit Ocean Exploration Trust. She'll live stream her journey mapping the sea floor from Hawaii to Guam. Then in July, Etzedi is heading toward the Arctic with National Geographic, where she'll explore polar caps. Despite being at sea only a handful of times, Etzedi shares why the Diné had ties to it.
3: A lot of times we wear jewelry, coral, abalone shell, and we don't really talk about where it came from. So I was able to like tie in a lot of stories about why Navajo people wear coral in this ancient ocean that once was here, but now it's dry land.
2: And she'll set foot on Navajo land again before the new school year begins. For National Native News, I'm Gabriel Pietrasio.
1: A tribal college on the North Slope last month bought a piece of land to build a new campus. College officials announced the purchase last week. Aliona Niden with the Alaska Desk has more.
4: Illisagwik College has been planning a new campus for nearly 10 years. This month, the officials announced a land purchase to build it on. Justina Wilhelm is the college's president. She says the campus will sit on a 15-acre site in Utqiagvik near the hospital.
5: So this has been a long-standing vision for the college, and I'm very, very excited that we have this prime location that will be a central gathering place for our people.
4: Illisagwik is Alaska's only tribal college. It offers hands-on educational programs in such areas as Inupiaq studies, allied health, construction, and education. Right now, those programs are housed in buildings that were never meant to be a college. Wilhelm says the main building is a 70-year-old naval base 2.5 miles out of town.
5: So we're very excited to have this new campus, to be under one roof, to all be together.
4: Last month, the college bought a piece of land for new campus from Ukpiavik Inupiat Corporation, the Alaska Native Village Corporation for Utqiagvik. Wilhelm says the next step is completing environmental assessments and updating the design approved in 2018. The construction will start with administrative offices, family housing, and workforce development garages. Down the road, the plan is to have more housing and a big wellness gym, she says. Wilhelm says the new campus is designed to include open spaces that inspire conversations and collaboration. One vision is a glass wall between the main entrance and cafeteria, overlooking the construction trades and community outreach classroom. Wilhelm says the idea is that students at lunch can also observe some of the cultural and workforce programs available at the college.
5: As a tribal college with our language, values, and traditions, it's so vital that we're here to provide the spaces and provide the classes to allow for our traditions to carry on. And I'm very excited that when people come there, they're going to want to be a part of there. I hope they don't want to leave.
4: College officials didn't share the exact timeline for the construction. They said work is ongoing to secure funding for the next steps. The college also recently opened a new campus in St. Paul. In Anchorage, I'm Alona Niden.
1: And I'm Jill Freitas.
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9: This is Sunny Baker with news from Chickasaw Country. A Stevens County Eagle Scout helps cats. The Duncan Banner reports that the 17-year-old scout has built 4 feeding stations to help with the Stevens County Humane Society's catch and release program for stray cats. The feeding stations will keep the food dry and protected from the elements, allowing the cats to feel comfortable enough to return for meals, where they can be caught and then spayed or neutered before returning them to their neighborhoods. The scout relied on donations from local businesses as well as the help of 2 friends. Game wardens report safety issues on the water as more people visit the lake during the summer. KXII-TV reports that officials have already written several citations for boaters not having enough life jackets and recommend that boaters complete a regular safety check. Requirements include 1 life jacket for every person, a fire extinguisher within reach, a horn or whistle, and a current registration ID number on display. Darren Blackerby, a game warden with Texas Parks and Wildlife, reminds people that they need to be very careful on the water because boats do not have brakes and there are no lanes of traffic on the waterway. The Oklahoma Department of Environmental Quality issues a boil order. The Colgate Record Register reports that E. coli was found in the drinking water for the Clarita-only public water supply, and officials recommend that water users only use water that has been brought to a full rolling boil for at least 1 minute, bottled water, or water from another acceptable source. This applies to water for consumption, use in food preparation, dishwashing, and brushing teeth. Users will be notified when the water is considered safe again. Pauls Valley Principal donates money to help future teachers and first responders. The Pauls Valley Democrat reports that Kirk Moore, the high school principal who was shot in the leg when he tackled and subdued a school shooter, is donating the proceeds from 2 GoFundMe accounts, established by third parties for Kirk's medical bills, to the Pauls Valley Foundation for Academic Excellence. He decided to donate the $24,000 to help students who plan to be a teacher or first responder. Hobby Lobby, Love's Country Stores, and the Oklahoma Energy Resources Board have also added to the fund. 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
15: Chickasaw Country weather forecast for tonight, calling for a 30% chance of showers, mainly before 7 p.m. Otherwise, cloudy skies with a low in the mid-60s and calm winds. A 30% chance of showers and thunderstorms Thursday with a high of 83, down to 20% Thursday night and a low of 65. We're KCNP.
16: If you had opportunity to visit one of your national forests this past Memorial Day, you may have noticed no fee for some amenities. 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
17: 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He's the president who signed the law that created the National Forest Service. Well, National Trails Day, interestingly, is just a week before National Get Outdoors Day. 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
16: National Trails Day is among a list of fee-free events connected to our nation's semi-quincentennial.
17: America's 250th anniversary. 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This includes Independence Day and Constitution Day, as well as Veterans Day. 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
20: This is Bird Note. 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Like many songbirds, they rely on these insects to raise their young, says entomologist Douglas Tallamy.
21: It takes thousands and thousands and thousands of caterpillars to make one clutch of baby birds. 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

0: Faith Hill on KCNP with The Way You Love Me. It is 5:50. I am exiting the facility. Thank you for listening in and keep your radio tuned right here to KCNP today, tonight, tomorrow, and always as far as that goes. We'll talk to you again on Thursday here on KCNP, Chickasaw Community Radio.
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1: Weather forecast for tonight, calling for a 30% chance of showers. Otherwise, cloudy skies with a low in the mid-60s and calm winds. A 30% chance of showers and thunderstorms Thursday with a high of 83, down to 20% Thursday night and a low of 65. We're KCNP.

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weather forecast for tonight, calling for a 30% chance of showers. Otherwise, cloudy skies with a low in the mid-60s and calm winds. A 30% chance of showers and thunderstorms Thursday with a high of 83, down to 20% Thursday night and a low of 65. We're KCNP.

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1: Weather forecast for tonight, calling for a 30% chance of showers. Otherwise, cloudy skies with a low in the mid-60s and calm winds. A 30% chance of showers and thunderstorms Thursday with a high of 83, down to 20% Thursday night and a low of 65. We're KCNP.
2: 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I'm your host, Cindy House. Today, we read the recent New York Times article, The 30 Greatest Living American Songwriters, where more than 250 music insiders weighed in on who defines the new American songbook. They clearly didn't ask us at Folk Alley, so we're going to help fix their list by adding some clear snubs. First half of the hour includes artists who made the list that we agree with and love. Second half of the show are artists who should be on the list but aren't. And we will start with an artist who did make the list, Lucinda Williams.